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2: Hello, I'm Lewis Donaldson. The Prime Minister says the government is doing everything it can to support the families and loved ones of Australians missing in Nepal. According to the latest figures from the Department of Foreign Affairs and Trade, 43 Australians are unaccounted for following last Wednesday's devastating flash floods. The family of a New South Wales man say he was killed, but DFAT says it's yet to receive confirmation. Speaking in Palau, Anthony Albanese explained Australia's assistance to the recovery efforts.
3: A RAF C-17A carrying humanitarian supplies has left Australia on its way to Kathmandu. There are now some 18 Australian response team personnel in Kathmandu.
2: Australian farmers are warning against changes to the processing of visas for farm workers. Shannon Kirkwood reports.
4: The National Farmers Federation says its members are concerned about moves which may slow the process to access workers, in particular during the busy spring-summer period. The NFF says backpackers fill around 1 in 7 farm jobs. Shadow Minister for Agriculture, Fisheries and Forestry, Darren Chester, says he too has been contacted by individual growers who are worried about Labor's decision to pause the processing of some visas from 24 countries. He says as a result, shoppers can expect to pay higher prices for fresh produce, and he's called on the Albanese government to allay those fears and explain what it's doing to make sure farmers can access the required workforce before harvest.
2: HSC students in New South Wales will have to complete only one take-home assessment worth no more than 15% of their school-based mark under changes announced by the state government. Laura Devoy reports.
5: The New South Wales government has announced changes to its HSC curriculum in response to concerns over the use of artificial intelligence. Currently, schools can determine how much of the 50% school-based assessment mark is made up of take-home assignments. The new rules mean only one take-home assignment can be marked per course. HSC major works are not included in the restrictions. The changes will come into effect in Term 4 this year when the next Year 12 cohort starts its final year of study.
2: The bushfire danger period starts today for 27 local government areas in New South Wales. The Rural Fire Service says several areas are beginning a month early due to dry conditions. Two areas will begin their bushfire danger period in a fortnight, 2 weeks earlier than normal. A fire permit is required for burning activities during the bushfire danger period in rural fire districts and at all times in fire and rescue districts. A jury has found Dwayne Kefidi Davis guilty of murdering rapper Tupac Shakur nearly 30 years ago. The 25-year-old was fatally shot in Las Vegas in September 1996. Davis pleaded not guilty to murder with a deadly weapon with the intent to promote, further or assist a criminal gang. Prosecutors told the trial he was in the car from which the fatal shot was fired but did not pull the trigger. The Metropolitan Museum of Art has cancelled its planned exhibition of the fashion designer John Galliano following intense backlash. He's been convicted of a crime in France and fired from multiple luxury brands over anti-Semitic and anti-Asian comments. Turning to sport, in cricket, Manus Labuschagne has been left out of Australia's ODI squad for matches against Zimbabwe and South Africa. Captain Mitch Marsh and Travis Head are returning, while youngsters Cooper Connolly, Oliver Peake and Joel Davies have also been named. Coach Andrew McDonald has named a near full-strength squad, though Pat Cummins and Mitchell Starc will only take part in the South African leg of the tour.
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It's that easy. You can listen anytime, anywhere, and if you miss one of our shows, you can catch up whenever it suits you. The aim of Living Local is to keep you informed about the wonderful people, community groups, events, and local stories that make our area such a great place to live. I hope you've all had a fantastic weekend and are settling back into the working week okay. Happy first day of spring, by the way, and haven't we had some sensational weather? Like, the weather on the weekend was just amazing, and even yesterday was outstanding as well. I hope you all had a good one, and I certainly did. I was down at the park as usual Saturday morning doing my exercise, coffee with my friends, sitting around reading the paper in the afternoon. One of my favourite things to do on a day where we haven't got much else on, which is pretty rare, so it's nice to be able to just take that time. And Saturday night, we had the sensational gala for Charlotte's Wish, which was incredible, and I'll have more on that later for the Kids Helpline. We had Matt in last week to talk about that. It was really, really special night, and I'll have a bit more of an update on that a little bit later. You know, we really are blessed to live in such a wonderful part of Sydney with beautiful parks, the Georges River, great picnic spots, lots of places to go for an exercise and have a bit of a run around, or even just go for a nice leisurely walk. We've got some great shops and cafes and restaurants, pubs and clubs. What I love most, though, is the incredible community spirit we have here. There are so many community groups bringing people together and supporting our community. Groups like Padstow Rotary, the Chester Hill Library Book Club, East Hills Men's Shed, the Seniors Hub at the Coffee Haven through Padstow Community Care, Just One More Road, the Bankstown Community Transport Men's Group, and our local scout groups are just a few examples. No matter your age or ability, there's something for everyone, from young children right through to our senior community. It's one of the things that makes living here so special. If you're involved in a local community group that you'd like more people to know about, I'd love to hear from you. You can email me at rlblivinlocal@gmail.com, or you can send me a message through Livin' Local Ruth Labar on Facebook or Instagram. Got a very special guest in the studio today, Donna from Padstow Community Care, they are just across the road from us here at Connect FM. They are doing a wonderful course that they're running, and I can't wait to bring you this interview. Donna is an ex-client and outworks for Padstow Community Care, and she knows the impact that they've had on her life, and she's trying to do that with other people's lives as well. I'll also be sharing the latest local news, including council updates, some police stories, and just other things that you don't want to miss along the way. And of course, there'll be plenty of great music, and I'm going to start the show off with a double shot from The Gang of Youths, and this is their newest song right now, and it's called Things Take Time.

0: What a way to start the show. That was a double shot from the Gang of Views. The first song was Things Take Time. That was only released this month, and Atlas Drowned, and they are a great Australian band. I missed them last time around. They were just here, small tour at the Opera House, but I did get to see them a few years ago at the Enmore. They are awesome. We'll be right back after these sponsor and community announcements to hear from Donna from Padstow Community Care. So stay with me. 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
0: 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People can tune in from right around the corner or right around the world. I'd like to say a big hello to family and friends who listen whenever they can from interstates and overseas. A special shout out to my dear friend Carly from Reevesby South, and Nadine, and also Anita, if you're listening as well. I caught up with Anita and Carly on Friday. It was awesome to see them both and spend time with them. Sally in Melbourne, Ted in Putney, and my two brothers, Pete in Perth and Ian in Ballina. Thanks so much for listening. I really do appreciate your support. And to everyone listening locally from East Hills to Auburn, Milpera to Greenacre, Padstow Heights to Picnic Point, hello Steve, and everywhere in between, a very warm welcome to you. Thank you for spending part of your day with me. Don't forget, if you've missed one of my interviews, it's easier than ever to catch up now. Just simply go to the Connect FM website, find Livin' Local and select the week that you'd like to listen to. It's as easy as that. Now, let's get back to today's show. I love bringing you people from our community who are making a difference in our community. Some of these people work just across the road from me here at Padstow Community Care. Incredible angels on earth, I think they are. I'll be speaking with Donna, who's here to talk to us about a program that they're running for empowering women, encouraging possibilities and building futures, and it's called Breaking Through. Now, Donna only knows too well about the work that Padstow Community Care do over there. As I mentioned before, she was a client and she now works for them. So she has a very interesting story to tell, and she's going to be telling us a little bit about this course, which I'm going to be promoting over the next little while. It's starting in term four. But first of all, you know, I always love to ask my guest a song, and she chose this one, which I do love. It's by Bachelor Girl, and it's called Buses and Trains.

0: What a great song. That's Buses and Trains by Bachelor Girl. So in the studio today, I have Donna from Padstow Community Care just across the road. Hi, Donna. Thanks for coming in today.
1: Thank you for having me.
0: Now, I just played Buses and Trains. Tell me about that song and why you like that one so much.
1: The song came out, I believe, in 1998. I had just had a breakup. And yeah, it really hit me. And my daughter to this day, whenever she hears it, it reminds her of me.
0: Oh,
1: and it reminds her of car trips and stuff, you know.
0: Yeah, nice.
1: Yeah, and she lives in New Zealand, so yeah, it's nice.
0: That is nice. That's a nice connection. Yeah. So tell us a little bit about yourself.
1: So I lived in Padstow for 17 years. I was a client of community care for a while.
0: Right.
1: And I started volunteering at community care and in food and life. And now I work there.
0: That's a pretty cool story.
1: Yeah.
0: I like the fact that, I didn't know that.
1: Yeah.
0: See, I even find out things when I'm sitting behind the mic. My research isn't always as good as it should be. That's really interesting. So tell me about what you do there at Padstow Community Care.
1: So I'm Trudy. She's the manager. I'm her 2IC. So I pretty much am a Jill of all trades. I can work in the shops. I can work out the back. I can do whatever is needed to be
0: done.
1: Can
0: you make a coffee?
1: I can make a coffee. I can. And I've had to a few times. I also do it on a Sunday morning. So.
0: Oh, that's excellent. Yeah. So how long have you been involved there? So as when you started there as a client, I guess we'd say. So how long ago was that?
1: About 25, 26 years.
0: Yeah. So they've been around a long time.
1: They've been around for 41 years.
0: Yeah.
1: Community care.
0: So tell us a little bit about what they do. I know they do so much.
1: Yes. So they help people pay their bills. They help with food assistance. So much stuff.
0: They've got the op shop.
1: We've got the op shop.
0: Which is awesome. It's one of the best in the area for sure.
1: Thank you.
0: That's true.
1: We've got Food and Life, which is a low-cost grocery store. We also have Breaking Bread, which is a newer program where we try to cook at least 100 meals a month to hand out to the community. We also have the cafe, Coffee Haven, so that's fun. And
0: that is a great community connector.
1: The seniors hub is amazing.
0: Yeah.
1: Like those people, those seniors that come, love them.
0: Yeah.
1: And especially around Christmas when we do our white elephant gift exchange.
0: Oh, I can only imagine that would be lots of fun.
1: That's so much fun. That started out in the forecourt 1 year. And it just took off from
0: back.
1: There. Everyone loves it.
0: So good. So tell me what it is about the job that you like the most.
1: I love helping people. Like that's my core. I will give and give and give. So that's where their heart is. Their heart is to empower people and help them with a leg up, not a handout.
0: It's really important. Yeah.
1: Yeah.
0: So the caring nature of the job and looking after people and helping them and getting them through tricky times. So you do run lots of different programs over there. We've just heard a few of them. But tell us about the one that I'm excited about that you're doing in fourth term, because I think it's awesome. So tell us about what's happening in fourth term.
1: So the program's called Breaking Through. It will run all of fourth term. So it's a 10-week program. It will run one day a week. So 10 sessions.
0: Yep.
1: We will have 6 women involved. We're trying to empower people and try and get them maybe back into the workforce or, just to re-engage with community as well. So we're going to be trying to train them in different skills.
0: Yeah, so are you able to tell me what some of those skills are that you're trying to engage them in?
1: Yep. So we're going to have them train in Food and Life and Renew, just on the register, on stocking, on
0: dealing with the community.
1: Dealing with the community, money handling, things like that in those things. We'll also do household budgeting.
0: Yep.
1: We want to show them how to care for themselves, like just a bit of self-care, because everybody needs that.
0: 100%.
1: You can't do a good job at anything unless you look after yourself as well.
0: Yep, very important.
1: Yeah. So food safety handling. So we'll be trying to get them certificates in food safety.
0: That's excellent, yeah.
1: Which will help get them into the workforce. Also just looking into white cards, RSA, RSG, those sort of things. We'll have them making coffees in Coffee Haven.
0: Very important. Yes. Got to be able to make a good coffee.
1: Yes. We're going to do resume writing, interview skills. So we'll do mock interviews and things as well. And also they will get to go into Renew and pick out an interview outfit.
0: Oh, that's so cool.
1: Yeah, so that will be part of their course. We'll also do a graduation. So
0: that's so great. Yeah. I love hearing this. Yeah. Yeah, this is so important. So if anyone's interested out there or might know somebody that's interested out there, how do they go about finding out more or even registering? So are you taking registrations?
1: Yes. So they can call Community Care on 977-222-99 and speak with Joyce. She will give them information on what to do. We also have flyers in all of our shops if they want to have a look. And email, they can email Donna at padstowcommunitycare.org.au.
0: Perfect. And this is free?
1: Yes, yes.
0: You guys aren't charging for this at all?
1: No.
0: So awesome. Empowering women who may have been out of the workforce for a while or maybe even only a few months and just need a little bit of a hand getting back into things. Such a great opportunity to be able to do that within our community and with women who care for them. So well done for you guys coming up with such a brilliant idea, because this is the first time you've run this one, isn't it? Yeah.
1: Yes, it is.
0: So it's the test one, but it sounds like it's a great program with some great skills in there, and maybe I might even be able to sneak across the road and get somebody to come over and be interviewed.
1: That'd be cool.
0: How cool would that be? Yeah. I would love that too.
1: Yeah.
0: Because, Donna, everyone has a story, don't they?
1: Yes. Well, I love – part of my self-care is getting my nails done. And so when I was at my nail salon last time, I spoke to them and they're going to make up little packs for the women for the self-care day.
0: That is so lovely.
1: Yeah.
0: How nice is that? Yeah. And I guess if there's any businesses listening and they're interested in helping out on a day like that with different things like that, that's just a small little example. I'm sure you would love to speak to them. So use those contact details as well if you would like to offer something for the self-care or just anything that they might be doing that's really helpful. So thank you so much for coming in and telling us about that. And I will have you back because I want to know more about it as it gets closer. And, it's a great opportunity and I'll definitely be plugging it here. So thanks for being the voice to it today, Donna. Thank you so much.
1: Thank you so much, Ruth.
0: How good is that program sounding? So it's free. You can take the first step. Your future starts here. So if you're interested in that or if you know a woman who might be interested in that, please reach out to admin@padstowcommunitycare.org.au or you can call them on 9772-2299. I think it's a great opportunity for women to get their confidence back and prepare themselves for work if they've been out of that for a little while. Great opportunities, and it's for free and it's in our local area. Love what they do across the road there at Padstow Community Care. 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
0: 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Some police news. A second pedestrian died following a crash at Lakemba last month, just before 1pm on Tuesday the 28th of July. Emergency services were called to the Boulevard Lakemba following reports of two pedestrians that had been struck by a vehicle. A 43-year-old woman was treated at the scene by New South Wales ambulance paramedics and taken to Liverpool Hospital, while a 64-year-old man was taken to St George Hospital. At the time, both were reported to be in a critical condition. The driver, an 82-year-old man, was treated by paramedics and had further been taken to hospital for further assessment and mandatory testing. Officers attached to Campsie Police Area Command established a crime scene and commenced an investigation into the crash. On Monday the 3rd of August, police were notified the 43-year-old woman had died in hospital. Police said also on Monday the 24th of August they had been informed that the 64-year-old man had died in hospital as well. Inquiries by the Metropolitan Crash Investigation Unit into the circumstances of the crash continue. As those inquiries continue, anyone with information or dash cam footage is urged to contact police or Crime Stoppers on 1800 333 000. A report will be prepared for the information of the coroner. Here is a beautiful song, and it was really sad to hear about Dolly Parton's passing last week. And even my daughter Steph, as you know from Mind the Gap, who I'll have to have on again soon, was talking about Dolly Parton, and she couldn't believe how many amazing songs she had written, not just performed but given to others to perform as well. This one is one of hers, and it's a beautiful song and I love it. It's very Dolly Parton, and it's called Love Is Like a Butterfly.

0: What a beautiful song that is. That's Love Is Like a Butterfly. And that was written and performed by, of course, the amazing Dolly Parton. It was released first in August 1974. It was the first single and title track from the album Love Is Like a Butterfly. It was the overall fourth number one on the country chart as a solo artist and her third consecutive number one. The single stayed at number one for 1 week and spent a total of 12 weeks on the country chart. Very, very sad to hear of her passing last week. And definitely a lot of people were mourning it. Even, people here in Australia, she touched a lot of people with a lot of the work that she'd done. I'd heard about what she did with books. She sent books worldwide and some of our country towns in Australia have been recipients of those books. So it was really interesting to hear about that. So that might be something I do a little bit of investigating on and talk about at some other point. Now, you know what I love to do? I love going through council agendas and finding out little bits and pieces that we don't get to hear about anymore because we haven't got the torch. We haven't got our local newspaper anymore. So this was an interesting one about community grants. In accordance with Clause 5.1.5 of Council's Community Grants and Event Sponsorship Policy, the following community-based organisation has approached Council for financial assistance. East Hills Charity Car Show is an annual community-based event held at Kelso Park, which attracts car lovers from all over New South Wales, as you all know. It is a great family day out with the goal of the event to support a different charity each year. The event is being held on the 25th of October this year. This year, the event will be supporting Keith's Closet. Now, we've had Keith from Keith's Closet in here many times. So it was recommended that council support a park hire fee waiver of $689 and a donation of $400 for works in kind for electrical services towards this event. So obviously electricity has to be provided to us on the day when we do the East Hills Charity Car Show. So it's wonderful that council support us in that way by waiving those fees so that we can get it for nothing, so that all the money that we raise on that day can go to an amazing charity. And as I said, this year it's Keith's Closet, which we're very excited about. Hope that you can all get down there and support the car show on the day. Something else that was happening was the Macedonian School Council of New South Wales, or Ethnic School, provides Macedonian language education and cultural learning every Saturday from Yuguna Public School, ensuring that generations of young people have remained connected to their language, heritage and cultural identity. The school will be hosting their 50th anniversary celebration on a Saturday in September on the 12th. This event will bring together current and former students, families, teachers, community leaders and distinguished guests to celebrate 50 years, wow, of educational excellence, community service and cultural preservation. The celebration will acknowledge countless volunteers, educators and supporters whose dedication has enabled the school to flourish for half a century. As one of several community language schools operating under the umbrella of the Macedonian School Council of New South Wales, a not-for-profit organisation dedicated to preserving and promoting Macedonian language and culture across New South Wales, the Yuguna campus has played a significant role in enriching the cultural fabric of Canterbury-Bankstown community. It is recommended that Council support the 50th anniversary celebrations by way of a donation of $750 towards this event. So these are things people don't know about. That's a great thing for Council to be doing, to donating some money towards that to help that event be a lot easier for them to run, which is awesome. Something else, Softball New South Wales is a not-for-profit sporting organisation committed to growing participation in softball and providing opportunities for members of the local community to get involved in sport. So at the local council meeting this year, Softball New South Wales is showcasing their sport through a softball gala day at Kelso Park on Tuesday the 15th of September. The day will provide local students and community members an opportunity to experience softball in a fun and welcoming environment, while also promoting the sport and the opportunities available to participate through local associations and Softball New South Wales. So it was recommended that council support a park hire fee waiver of $377.50 towards this event. See, once again, something that I didn't know that council were doing behind the scenes, and that's giving money to these little places that are having community events, and that's going to be an awesome one. So well done to council for supporting these things. We'll be right back after the sponsor and community announcements. 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
0: 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Well, we had a fantastic night on Saturday night at a gala for Charlotte's Wish, which was held down at Darling Harbour. It was such an amazing night. It's really hard to put into words. I tried to do a Facebook post on it on the weekend to sort of try and describe what it was like, but we were at a table of 10. There was over 600 people in the room. Matt and Kelly, I don't know how they do it, but they do. They have got an army around them of people and supporters that help them. Lots of sponsors that gave lots of donations on the night so that they could do some auctions and raffles, and it was great to see so many people winning some awesome prizes. There was also bottles of wine that you could buy, and there were prizes attached to those as well. It was just one of those nights that just brought the community together. I saw lots of people from our local area. It was great to see a table from Reesby Workers Club there. I saw the two Chrises, Chris Benham and Chris Butters, and I saw Alan Ashton and Linda Downey. They were there as well, and a whole heap of councillors, and the mayor was there, Bilal El-Hayek, who was looking a little bit tired because he'd slept out overnight for his sleep out for homelessness on the Friday night, but it was great to see him there. I saw Carl Asfor, I saw Wendy Lindsay, Jen Walther, the councillor from Roselands, Harry Stavrinos, so if I miss anyone, I'm really, really sorry. Jason Clare was there, the MP for Blaxland. It was great to see him. Zisoon was there as well. Kylie Wilkinson was also there, the member for East Hills. It was just one of those nights where you just go, this is awesome, the community's coming together. Keith from Keith's Closet, his organisation was represented. He was there and he actually spoke as well. And it was just a great night for the charity that they support, which is the Kids Helpline, which do an amazing, amazing job. And they raised, at this point, over $260,000. The final figure hasn't been announced. But well done to Matt and Kelly. As I said, I don't know how they do it. In grief of having lost their daughter, being able to support and connect with this, get this charity going, is incredible. And they are doing such amazing work in this space with bullying. It was just a real highlight of my weekend, probably my year, to be honest. And it's something that we'll definitely do again next year. And I encourage you, if you couldn't get there and if you can't get there, just support Kids Helpline by donating to them. They do such an amazing job being there at the end of the phone for kids who need to talk to somebody. And there was some great entertainment there as well. And I'm going to play Sienna Nicholas now. What a voice she had. She sang a song by The Fray called How to Save a Life. But this is her song and it's called Surviving You, and I love it.

Told you she had an incredible voice. Well, I told you, Sienna Nicholas, what a beautiful song, and that's one of hers, and it's called Surviving You, and I got to see her sing How to Save a Life on Saturday night at the Charlotte's Gala. She's an incredible performer and a great Aussie singer, so I'm hoping that I might be able to try and get her here in the studio and have a chat about her amazing voice and where she learnt to sing. Something else that's popped up on the council agenda, you know I love reading it, Harry Stavrinos, Councillor Harry Stavrinos, who was in the room on Saturday night as well, and Claire Raffan gave a notice of motion at the last meeting, and it was due to a lot of the illegal dumping that's happening, especially when people are moving out of units. So they wanted to call on the New South Wales State Government through the EPA and Department of Planning to develop and implement a statewide strategy specifically addressing end-of-lease dumping associated with rental apartments and high-density housing, and also calls on the strategy to be developed in consultation with local government, the property and real estate sector, the strata industry, community housing providers and any other stakeholders. Now, I think this is an awesome idea because they also want to call on this strategy to include investigating the implementation of an on-call bulky waste collection service for residents moving out of tenancies subject to proof of end of lease, and improved arrangements for reuse, donation or recycling of unwanted furniture, appliances and household goods, and also clear information for tenants about lawful disposal options, which I think is a great idea, and also just improve coordination between councils, strata schemes and property managers during periods of high residential turnover. So some of the background to this is over the next 15 years... This council paper says that the New South Wales State Government estimates that over 170,000 additional homes will be added across 37 precincts around existing and planned railway and metro systems. So that is huge. So with higher densities, we'll be faced with more significant illegal rubbish dumping, not just across our city, but other cities across the state. I think this is awesome. The issue of illegal dumping needs to be addressed now before these increased densities come about. As a council, we are already spending millions of dollars a year addressing this issue, and this will only get worse with the Todd precincts being proposed for Canterbury-Bankstown. Importantly, the New South Wales government must lead this work as a matter of urgency and have a state-based policy response, because the issues are in all density areas and we can't make the change in Sydney alone. I thought that was a great notice of motion by those two councillors. They obviously see it a fair bit where they are. They're on the more Roselands, Canterbury side of the council, where they have a lot more high density units. I mean, we've got a lot here in Bankstown, but let me tell you, the units are coming to a place near you, that's for sure. It's going to be a huge issue because people move out, they've got to get rid of stuff. What do? Dump it out the front. Who's got to go and collect it? The council. Who's paying for that? You and I are. So I think that was a great notice of motion by Harry and Claire, and I'd love to have one of them come in and have a chat to me more about that, and as it goes forward, to see what actually gets done with that notice of motion and the writing to those ministers. That's just some of the things that we're missing out on seeing now that we don't have a local paper. I'm trying to be your local newspaper, but on radio. That's all we have time for this week. This show has gone very, very fast. Do you know someone with a great story to tell, or perhaps you're involved with a local sporting club, community group, charity or business that others in our community would love to hear about? If so, I'd love to hear from you. You can email me at rlblivinlocal@gmail.com or get in touch through my Facebook or Instagram page, Ruth Labar Livin Local. I want to hear from you, our listeners. If there's something happening in our local area that deserves a bit of attention,

Whether it's an upcoming event, a community initiative, a local success story, or someone making a real difference, please let me know. That's one of my aims, to celebrate the people, places and organisations that make our community such a wonderful place to live. So don't be shy, get in touch. I'd love to help share your story with our local community. I hope you enjoyed hearing from Donna from Padstow Community Care. If you or know someone that might be interested in this program that they're running in fourth term called Breaking Through, Empowering Women, Encouraging Possibilities and Building Futures, just give them a call on 9772 2299. They'd love to hear from you and give you more information if that's what you would like. I'll be back on Thursday between 11 and 12 where I'll chat more about local news, share some great music and other stories, likes and don't likes, things happening in the area. Don't forget to have a listen to Dave Grosvenor tonight. He's one of our newest presenters with Life Is What Happens. It's a great show. And after that, John Deering with his show Reeling in the Years. And after that, Scotty with his love song show. So glad to be part of an awesome team here at Connect FM. Love what I do here. 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To play us out this week, this was another entertainer from Saturday night, a young man called Budra, who I got to just briefly meet at the end of the night after he sung, and this is a song called Therapy. Have a great few days, everybody, and I'll be back on Thursday to bring you my show on Thursday between 11 a.m. and 12.

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3: Hello, I'm Lewis Donaldson. Bird flu has been detected on Tasmania's east coast for the first time. There are three new locations in which the H5 strain has been confirmed, including the Hobart area. The Department of Natural Resources and Environment says the state is now transitioning to a longer-term response and will move away from reporting every individual positive test. Meantime, Tasmania has started vaccinating critically endangered captive orange-bellied parrots. The Consumer Watchdog says reforms are needed to close gaps in Australia's product safety framework and prevent unsafe goods from reaching consumers. Laura Devoy has more.
4: Consumer group Choice raised concerns about the scale of unsafe products being sold online after identifying dozens available for purchase on marketplaces. The Australian Competition and Consumer Commission today agreed the Australian consumer law has limitations regarding online marketplaces, which it says is leading to harm to consumers, including children. Commissioner Luke Woodward says Australian consumers should be able to trust the products they purchase are safe, including when they buy goods online. He says many of the issues raised in Choice's complaint are best addressed through regulatory reforms.
3: Disabled Australians say banning smart glasses will limit accessibility. The camera-equipped technology products are being quickly adopted across Australia, prompting concerns about privacy and people being filmed covertly without their consent. But Vision Australia's Chief Mission Officer Chris Edwards says the products have made it much easier for people with sight impairments to participate in daily life. The federal government says a temporary ban on the glasses is not being considered. Young Australians are being encouraged to have a sun-safe spring ahead of what might be Australia's hottest summer ever. The Australian Melanoma Research Foundation is reminding people to educate themselves on the misconceptions of skin cancer. Skin cancer nurse Harriet Clayton spoke to National Radio News about when and how much sunscreen should be applied.
5: Making sure that you're reapplying it every 2 hours, making sure that you're popping it on before you go out in the sun, about 20 minutes beforehand, and also making sure that you're wearing enough. So many people just simply don't put on enough sunscreen if they are applying it, making sure that it's about a teaspoon per limb on your body.
3: A former gang leader says he plans to appeal after being found guilty of murdering rapper Tupac Shakur. The 25-year-old was fatally shot in Las Vegas in September 1996. A jury today found Dwayne Kefidi Davis guilty of murder with a deadly weapon with the intent to promote, further or assist a criminal gang. Prosecutors argued he was in the car from which the fatal shot was fired but did not pull the trigger. Davis's defence team says there was no evidence he orchestrated the murder. India's Prime Minister is calling on Russia to end its war in Ukraine. Narendra Modi met with Russian President Vladimir Putin on the sidelines of the Shanghai Cooperation Organization summit in Kyrgyzstan. He told Mr. Putin, "Every day the war continues, humanity is, in effect, set back a step." Elite Pacific athletes will receive Australian support to bolster their medal chances at the Brisbane 2032 Olympic Games. The Albanese government has announced a $5.6 million investment in high-performance sport at the Pacific Islands Forum in Palau. Minister for the Pacific, Pat Conroy, says it's in addition to a program which is already supporting a grassroots sports initiative in the region.
6: Over the next 4 years, these Pacific athletes will be supported to compete in the Pacific Games coming up next year in Tahiti, and then the 2028 LA Games as a pathway, a springboard for Brisbane.
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8: So what did you do on the weekend?
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2: Hello, I'm Lewis Donaldson. The total number of dwelling approvals fell 3.6% last month. New figures from the Australian Bureau of Statistics says approvals for private sector houses fell 4.2% in July, following a small rise in June. Private sector dwellings, including houses, fell nearly 0.5%, but the ABS says both figures remain significantly higher than at this time last year. Australia and South Korea are expected to strengthen trade relations this week. The Australia-Korea Business Council and the Korea-Australia Business Council are meeting in Adelaide over the next 2 days. Critical minerals and rare earths are among the topics, with a roundtable to get underway this afternoon. There's also a focus on space technologies. Federal Minister for Foreign Affairs Penny Wong will officially open the joint meeting tomorrow. A new campaign aims to remind young people to take care of their skin. The Australian Melanoma Research Foundation says it encourages Australians to have a sun-safe spring by drawing attention to melanoma as the second most commonly diagnosed cancer among Australians aged 20 to 39. Skin cancer nurse Harriet Clayton told National Radio News, "Sun safety decisions made early in life can make all the difference later on."
3: We know that the sun and the UV is the main contributor for skin cancers. And unfortunately, it's things that we do when we're young that then contribute to our overall sun exposure for life. So meaning that the UV that we get when we're young accumulates in our body. So things that we are doing when we're young play a really big role in the amount of skin cancers and the type of skin that we have when we're older.
2: Leading voices in men's health are holding a conversation about healthy masculinities today. Shannon Kirkwood reports.
4: Men's Panel is the title of the panel discussion at the Women's Agenda Women's Health Summit in Sydney. It's asking the question, what does it mean to be a good man and raise healthy boys? And what does true support look like for men? Monash University's sociology expert, Professor Stephen Roberts, will join former Socceroo Craig Foster and co-host of Two Doting Dads, Matty Johnson. Professor Roberts says the discussion will focus on how influences on young boys and men filter into classrooms around Australia, posing direct threats to the safety, mental health and well-being of women and girls. He says steps which will help create a safer future for women includes redefining healthy masculinity and equipping men to actively challenge misogyny.
2: Victoria's Anti-Corruption Commission has charged a police officer with 4 counts of assault in relation to the arrest of a teenager. The Independent Broad-Based Anti-Corruption Commission investigated allegations the leading senior constable unlawfully assaulted the teenager by striking them with a baton and standing on them while they were being restrained. The officer faces 2 counts of aggravated assault with a weapon and 2 counts of unlawful assault. Police have located the parents of a toddler found wandering the road alone in Sydney at 2 a.m. this morning. Police issued a public appeal for the child found in the south suburb of Ramsgate without his parents or carers. Before 8 a.m, police revealed the 2-year-old's parents had been found as inquiries continue into the incident. Turning to sport in tennis, Maya Joint has joined Kim Birrell and James Duckworth in the second round of the US Open. Joint defeated Ludmila Samsonova 3-6, 6-2, 6-2. Birrell also came from behind to win in 3, while Duckworth won a 4th-set tiebreak. Alexei Popperin and Rinki Hijikata's matches were suspended in the 3rd set.
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0: Here on Lost in the 70s in this special edition as we are playing through the top 40 music survey of Melbourne radio station 3XY from the 3rd of May of 1974. Hope you're enjoying it. There's a lot of great music and forgotten hits that you'll get to hear tonight.
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1: Here on Lost in the 70s in this special edition as we are playing through the top 40 music survey of Melbourne radio station 3XY from the 3rd of May of 1974. Hope you're enjoying it. There's a lot of great music and forgotten hits that you'll get to hear tonight.
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5: 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Some people like the old songs. Some just like the new songs. For others, it's somewhere in between.

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2: Hello, I'm Lewis Donaldson. Prime Minister Anthony Albanese says he won't be talking down the Pacific Islands Leaders Forum. China says Taiwan's presence at the opening ceremony last night in Palau won't go without consequences. It's understood some Pacific leaders have opted not to attend the forum because of Taiwan's presence.
3: I think that this is a well-attended meeting of the Pacific Islands Forum, and I don't think it's productive to talk it down. I'm talking it up.
2: Palau is one of just 12 nations which recognises Taiwan rather than Beijing. A vaccination program has begun to protect a critically endangered parrot from H5 bird flu. Alyssa Delves reports.
4: The migratory orange-bellied parrot, which has a wild population of just 90 to 100 birds, was considered a priority species by the federal government after the strain's arrival in Australia. Researchers have raised concerns about the risk of H5 to the parrot due to its loss of genetic diversity over the past century and its potentially weak immunity. Its wild population is propped up by a captive breeding program taking place at Five Mile Beach outside Hobart. Veterinarians at the facility have started vaccinating 350 of the captive birds, including juveniles, who will later go free in Tasmania to join the small wild population as part of annual releases.
2: Treasury advice suggests AI could be the solution to stunted economic growth. In a brief handed to the Treasurer, AI has been characterised as a tool that could provide significant productivity gains across the public and private sectors to the tune of 1.2% a year by 2030. It's a prediction made amid declining labour productivity in recent years and slowing GDP growth. Women from across Western Australia, Cambodia, China and Argentina have gathered on Yindjibundi country for the inaugural Mungabara Women's Wellness Camp. The three-day gathering focuses on culture, women's health, healing on country and connection. Local woman and founder Shirley Walker told Nada Media the camp gives women a chance to step away from everyday pressures and share their stories.
5: Hopefully we can get more community support, you know, because strong women lead strong communities.
2: Organisers hope more community support will allow the event to return on a larger scale next year. A major study of young adults with advanced bowel cancer has identified key differences between cases diagnosed before and after the age of 50. The Flinders University research could help doctors tailor treatments for younger adults with better effectiveness. Analysing data from 1,691 Australians whose bowel cancer had spread only to the liver, it found younger patients differed from older patients in tumour biology, disease characteristics and survival outcomes. The liver is the most common place for bowel cancer to spread. And overseas, the number of confirmed Ebola cases in the Democratic Republic of Congo has passed the 6,000 mark. Government data shows the epidemic has become the largest in the Central African country's history. Of the 6,041 cases, more than 2,900 have died. Experts believe there is a high number of unreported cases. And taking a look at sport in AFL, Richmond have poached Melbourne's fitness boss as the Tigers attempt to turn around an ailing list of injured players. After six seasons with the Demons, Selwyn Griffith is switching to Richmond as the club's new high-performance manager. Griffith was a key part of Brisbane's rise up the ladder in their strength and conditioning department.
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2: 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A lot has happened to me and it makes me feel sad. A stranger came and told me I couldn't live at home anymore. They said I needed to go somewhere else so I would be safe. I moved to lots of different homes and schools. I had no friends. School was hard. I couldn't do my homework because I was the dumb kid. But then something awesome happened. I was put with a new family and I started to feel better. I had my own bedroom and my tummy was full all the time. They hug me, and I like how at dinner time we sit down and eat together. I can ask about anything I want. 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
6: 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Flashing lights on a stationary incident response vehicle mean approaching vehicles must slow down, move over, and pass at no more than 40 kilometres per hour. Let's look after those who look after us.
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7: A reminder that school speed zones are now in operation. 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
2: Good afternoon, I'm Alyssa Delfs. The leader of One Nation has accused the Attorney General of victim blaming. On Sunday, the Prime Minister called the party dangerous, divisive and dishonest. It prompted Pauline Hanson to call for an apology from Anthony Albanese.
3: What he's doing is putting me in a position, threats against me now, that I have to have federal police protection with me when I'm ever, I'm out there meeting people. It's a shame. He's caused this.
2: Meantime, this morning, speaking to the ABC in response, Attorney General Michelle Rowland defended the PM.
4: I don't wish ill on Ms Hanson in a physical way. I don't wish any politician any ill will, irrespective of their political persuasion. But I think sometimes when comments like this are made, one needs to look at oneself and one's behaviour and the kinds of standards that they accept into their own party and their own ideology.
2: Ms Hanson has also called for Ms Rowland to withdraw the comments and apologise. Consumers are being warned changes to visa processing may lead to higher prices for fresh produce. With the details, Shannon Kirkwood.
5: Shadow Minister for Agriculture, Fisheries and Forestry, Darren Chester, says he has been contacted by individual growers and peak bodies worried about Labor's decision to pause the processing of some visas from 24 countries. He says the Albanese government needs to ease those fears and explain what it's doing to make sure farmers can access the required workforce before harvest. The National Farmers Federation says its members are also concerned about any move which slows the process to access workers, in particular during the busy spring summer period. The NFF says backpackers fill around one in seven farm jobs.
2: Melanoma is the third most common form of cancer in Australia, claiming the life of one Australian every 6 hours. That statistic is part of a campaign by the Australian Melanoma Research Foundation, encouraging young Aussies to have a sun-safe spring. Skin cancer nurse Harriet Clayton spoke to National Radio News. She says melanoma doesn't need to have ever seen the sun.
6: So we're not talking about if it's only on your arm or only on your face. We are talking literally the bottoms of feet, in between toes, on the genitals, in the mouth, on the scalp, literally anywhere that you have skin, melanomas can pop up. So it's about knowing your whole body, not just the areas that are constantly exposed to the sun.
2: And an independent, emerging Tasmanian artist will be showcasing her work at Big Sound in Brisbane tonight. Grace Chia is among the more than 100 artists from across the country taking to the stage as part of the Southern Hemisphere's largest music industry conference and festival. She has shared the motivation behind her music.
7: I write my music with a message, often centered around social issues that I want to change in the world and speaking for minority voices. I've been able to share this message all around the country and even in New Zealand, playing there for the last 2 years.
2: And taking a look at sport now, in AFL, Geelong's coach insists he's unsure if Jake Koljasny will play for the Cats again following the club's concussion saga. Speaking for the first time since Geelong were fined $140,000 for failing to officially let the AFL know about the concussion waiver in Koljasny's contract, Chris Scott spoke briefly about the situation this afternoon.
8: And I've been really conscious to separate myself from this. This is one of those situations. If I could help, I would, but I'm told, and I believe independently, that I just wouldn't be in any system, so I just don't get in the way.
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0: Well, minions, it's Sunday night in Southwest Sydney, which means it's time for an all-new episode of Into the Void. My name is Aaron. I'll be taking you all the way through to midnight.
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7: All aboard. Welcome to a bygone age. Tucked away in Bankstown is a hidden gem where miniature trains and steam locomotives, along with railway enthusiasts, bring the magic of rail to life. 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Public running days are on the second Saturday of the month, weather permitting. 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
8: Hi, this is Missy Higgins for RAD, recording artists, actors and athletes against drink driving. I see a lot of things at gigs, mostly people having a good time and a few drinks. But what I'd hate to see is someone getting behind the wheel after they'd been drinking. Being even a little bit over the limit makes it too easy to lose control. So if you plan to drink,

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1: I'd encourage anyone who identifies as part of the LGBTIQ plus community, family and friends, anyone with a loved one that identifies as part of the community, or any health professional supporting someone who's part of the community. 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
4: A reminder that school speed zones are now in operation. Speed limits of 40 kilometres per hour and below should now be observed. New South Wales school zones generally operate between 2:30 to 4 p.m. on school days.
3: Some people like the old songs. Some just like the new songs. For others, it's somewhere in between.

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2: Good afternoon, I'm Alyssa Delfs. Another Australian has been safely located after deadly flash flooding hit the Nepal-Tibet border last Wednesday. The Department of Foreign Affairs and Trade have been in contact with the Australian who's receiving consular support in Tibet. It comes after another Australian woman, Cara Severino, was located safe over the weekend. At least 42 Australians remain unaccounted for in the region, while the family of a New South Wales man, Michael Keats, who was missing, say today they believe he has died. He's believed to be the first known Australian casualty. The number of new home approvals has fallen as property prices in almost all capital cities declined for the fifth month in a row. Figures from the Australian Bureau of Statistics today revealed total dwelling approvals fell by 3.6% in July. The downturn was driven by a fall in approvals for houses, down 4.2% for the month, following a rise in June, while all other private dwellings, such as apartments and townhouses, dropped by 0.4%. Australian Dairy Farmers is questioning one of the major supermarkets' importation of US dairy products. Lewis Donaldson reports.
3: The National Policy and Advocacy Body says Woolworths' billion-dollar 2026 financial year profit has been made while domestic dairy farmers compete with imported home brand products. President Ben Bennett says many consumers don't know they're not buying Australian dairy products as the supermarket's home-branded imported cheese boasts green and gold packaging. He says the profit result makes it fair to ask how the retailer supported Australian dairy farmers and local food production.
2: Refuge flood mounds, raised structures that provide high ground for livestock and infrastructure, have the potential to save thousands of cattle during extreme weather. That's the finding of a CSIRO on-farm resilience study examining the use of the mounds in major floods over the past 5 years. The study is now progressing to a trial phase, with the Queensland Department of Primary Industries working with local governments and graziers in northwest Queensland to build more flood refuge mounds for further examination. Reducing breeding stock deaths is critical to the recovery of the beef industry. The world's heaviest parrot is growing in numbers. The population of the kakapo, recognisable by its stunning green feathers and large size, has now surpassed 300 birds for the first time in 75 years. It comes after a record breeding season prompted by the mass fruiting of a native New Zealand tree. 90 chicks were added to the number of critically endangered birds today, taking the total to 325. And showers can be expected in the afternoon for the far southeast of the country, while warmer weather is forecast elsewhere. The Bureau of Meteorology's Jonathan Howe has more for Wednesday.
4: Showers will pick up though across parts of the New South Wales ranges, and with southeasterly winds continuing across northern Australia, we are expecting showers to persist across the tropics of far north Queensland as well as the top end. A few showers also for the southwest of WA as a trough and cold front move through the Bight. That will approach the southeastern states later in the day. Northerly winds will again pick up ahead of a band of rain to push through Tasmania as well as Victoria on Wednesday night and moving into Thursday.
2: And turning to sport, in tennis, Maya Joint has joined Kim Birrell and James Duckworth in the second round of the US Open. Joint defeated Ludmila Samsonova 3-6, 6-2, 6-2. Birrell also came from behind to win in three, while Duckworth won a fourth set tiebreak. Alexei Popyrin and Rinki Hijikata's matches were suspended in the third set. And in more sport, football great Lionel Messi has announced his retirement from the Argentinian team. Messi has played 207 games for his country and scored 125 goals. He led Argentina to the World Cup in 2022.
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0: 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It's 106 miles to Bankstown. We have a full tank of gas. It's dark and we're wearing sunglasses.
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9: Whether you're young, you're old, you're gay, you're straight, it doesn't discriminate. One of my hematologist team members kind of came up to me. She grabbed my hand and she said, I've got leukemia, at which point I just screamed and said, no, actually, I didn't believe it. Anyone can get it. I'm in my 30s. Didn't think I was going to get sick or have any illness, let alone a blood cancer. I kind of sat back and said, well, I'm already finding this really hard. Don't try to do it by yourself. It's a very difficult thing to try to fight solo. Everyone deserves access to the treatment that they need to be cancer-free. I think it's really important as a community that we recognise that people have different challenges, and actually helping anyone who's going through something like this get on the other side of it. And I would say in that way that everyone does definitely deserves a fair go.
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2: Good afternoon, I'm Alyssa Delfs. As anti-fracking protesters announce plans to target a major conference, a strong police presence, including mounted officers on horseback, will be visible at demonstrations. Police will monitor the two-day resources event in Darwin from tomorrow after environmental groups voiced opposition over a controversial project. The conference will be held after first gas from Beetaloo Basin fracking projects in Australia's north started to flow to homes and businesses in the territory today. Environmental groups have slammed the gas project, saying it signals the start of an environmental disaster. A significant police presence is expected outside Darwin Convention Centre to keep an eye on demonstrations. A vaccination program has begun to protect a critically endangered parrot from H5 bird flu. The migratory orange-bellied parrot, which has a wild population of 90 to 100 birds, was considered a priority species by the federal government after the strain's arrival in Australia. Researchers have raised specific concerns about the risk of H5 to the parrot due to its loss of genetic diversity over the past century and its potentially weak immunity. Its wild population is propped up by a captive breeding program taking place at Five Mile Beach outside Hobart. Veterinarians at the facility have started vaccinating 350 of the captive birds, including juveniles who will later go free in Tasmania to join the small wild population as part of annual releases. Western Australian police are urging Perth residents to protect motorcycles and other valuables following a rise in targeted burglaries. Police launched an operation after identifying the trend, with some offences linked to online marketplace advertisements. Speaking to NADA Media, Acting Inspector Daryl Fuller has warned the public to be cautious.
3: The message is pretty clear. The offenders can strike at any time once they know where these items are held. These offenders are incredibly brazen and willing to do whatever it takes to obtain that property. So we're urging members just to secure their valuables, secure their garages, and make it really hard for these offenders to strike.
2: Police are urging sellers to avoid posting photos that show where valuables are stored and always meet potential buyers in public. Consumers are being warned that changes to visa processing may lead to higher prices for fresh produce. With the details, here's Shannon Kirkwood.
4: Shadow Minister for Agriculture, Fisheries and Forestry, Darren Chester, says he has been contacted by individual growers and peak bodies worried about Labor's decision to pause the processing of some visas from 24 countries. He says the Albanese government needs to ease those fears and explain what it's doing to make sure farmers can access the required workforce before harvest. The National Farmers Federation says its members are also concerned about any move which slows the process to access workers, in particular during the busy spring-summer period. The NFF says backpackers fill around 1 in 7 farm jobs.
2: And the Southern Hemisphere's largest music industry conference and festival is marking its 25th year. Big Sound got underway in Brisbane today. Co-founder Stu Waters says the event is well respected among the nation's biggest singer-songwriters.
5: There will always be music. There will always be discussion. Those things won't change. There was a Dave Faulkner quote from an article he wrote a number of years ago saying that coming to Big Sound is like going to Christmas, New Year's and a Sunday afternoon barbecue with your friends all at once. And it's not wrong.
2: And taking a look at sport now, in AFL, Richmond have poached Melbourne's fitness boss as the Tigers attempt to turn around an ailing list of injured players. After 6 seasons with the Demons, Selwyn Griffith is switching to Richmond as the club's new high-performance manager. Griffith was a key part of Brisbane's rise up the ladder in their strength and conditioning department.
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7: Are You Okay Day is one day of the year, but life is every day. 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How are you? 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Because a conversation could change a life.
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5: 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Some people like the old songs. Some just like the new songs. You can see, baby, I know what that means. For others, it's somewhere in between. And I say, what about breakfast at Tiffany? 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If I were a carpenter and you were a lady. Just the best songs.

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5: 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Some people like the old songs.

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3: Hello, I'm Alyssa Delfs. A missing Australian has been found safe almost a week after catastrophic floods devastated the region near the Nepal-China border. Today, officials from the Department of Foreign Affairs and Trade made contact with the Australian, who is in Tibet. It brings the official number of Australians missing in the flood-stricken region down from 43 to 42. In a statement, Foreign Affairs Minister Penny Wong says despite the welcome news, Australia must remain realistic about the days ahead. With the Pacific Island Leaders Forum underway, the Prime Minister has dismissed concerns over no-shows from several leaders, including from the Solomon Islands, Fiji, Vanuatu and Samoa. Speaking next to the Energy and Pacific Island Affairs Ministers this morning, Anthony Albanese spruiked bilateral agreements signed with Pacific nations. He says the forum can be productive in the leaders' absence.
4: I think that this is a well-attended meeting of the Pacific Islands Forum, and I don't think it's productive to talk it down. I'm talking it up. I think with regard to China's ballistic missile test, we've made it very clear that that is not acceptable. It's not the act of a friend. It was a provocative action and it was inappropriate, and we've made our position very clear, as have a range of other Pacific countries.
3: In Tasmania, the Greens have introduced draft legislation to ban sexual and gender orientation conversion practices across the state, but the plan could be under threat. It comes after Deputy Premier Guy Barnett reportedly wrote to Women Speak Tasmania, a group who say they lobby to protect women and children's rights, and who wrote to the government about their concerns with the legislation. Mr. Barnett penned a letter in response to WST saying the legislation was flawed and could outlaw conversations with families or prayer. Tasmania raised concerns first about conversion therapy in 2016, but a decade on, the state still hasn't banned the practice despite strong support. Equality Tasmania spokesperson Rodney Croom says it's because there's been several models of draft legislation to consider amid calls for a parliamentary inquiry. A new campaign aims to remind young people to take care of their skin. Skin cancer nurse Harriet Clayton told National Radio News there needs to be more conversation about melanoma, which is the second most commonly diagnosed cancer among Australians aged 20 to 39.
5: It's a conversation that needs to be had, not just with the older population, but have these conversations with your mates. You know, if you go out to the beach and you notice a weird spot on your mate's back or even on a stranger, have the conversation. It's really important and it can change your life and potentially save someone else's life too.
3: Australian dairy farmers are questioning one of the major supermarkets' importation of US dairy products. Lewis Donaldson reports.
6: The national policy and advocacy body says Woolworths' billion-dollar 2026 financial year profit has been made while domestic dairy farmers compete with imported home brand products. President Ben Bennett says many consumers don't know they're not buying Australian dairy products as the supermarket's home-branded imported cheese boasts green and gold packaging. He says the profit result makes it fair to ask how the retailer supported Australian dairy farmers and local food production.
3: And in sport in AFL, Geelong's coach insists he's unsure if Jake Koljasny will play for the Cats again following the club's concussion saga. Speaking for the first time since Geelong were fined $140,000 for failing to officially let the AFL know about the concussion waiver in Koljasny's contract, Chris Scott spoke briefly about the situation today.
7: I've been really conscious to separate myself from this. There's one situation. If I could help, I would. But I'm told, and I believe independently, that I just wouldn't be in any system, so I just don't get in the way.
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I'm Dave Grosvenor, your host, and it's great to have you back here with me on Tuesday evening on Connect FM 100.9. Now, look, before we get going this evening, I want you to hold three small pictures in your head because they're going to matter later. Picture one, a bloke leaning on a fence outside a boarding house in a dusty Texas town minding his own business. Picture two, a handful of commuters wobbling around on the deck of a ferry trying not to fall over. And picture three, a greasy fried chicken bag with something scribbled on the back of it in blue biro. Stick a pin in all three because this evening's theme, if you can call it that, is this. Almost everything we now treat as legend started out as something nobody thought twice about. A shrug or a shrug of a moment, a Tuesday, basically, much like this one, and then somehow it wasn't just a Tuesday anymore. This evening, we've got an outback camel race decided by lawyers who, by their own admission, can't ride camels. We've got a flag unfurled over a dome in Melbourne that quietly became a nation's identity. We've got a ship that vanished for 73 years and the secret Cold War mission that found it while pretending to do something else entirely. And we've got the real, slightly scandalous origin of your local car wash. And if that's not enough, we've got a listener question about the end of the world that, as it turns out, has already happened a good dozen times, give or take. None of this evening's stories set out to be stories at all. Somebody just showed up, did an ordinary thing on an ordinary day, and the world quietly decided to remember it. That's the entire show this evening, really. Proof that you never quite know which Tuesday is going to be the one that lasts. So get comfortable, pour yourself into something stiff, preferably a drink, and let's start with a song that isn't really a song at all. It's a documentary set to music of how an entire band named the Mummers and the Puppers came together, real names and all. It's one of the strangest hit singles ever made because instead of metaphors, it just tells you the literal, true story of how the band formed, name-checking real people as it goes. Like the line, "When Denny Met Cass," is about Denny Doherty and Cass Elliott meeting in a folk group called the Mugwumps. There's a nod to Val Yanofsky, who went off to found the Lovin' Spoonful with John Sebastian. There's even a shout-out to Barry Maguire of Eve of Destruction fame. And the title itself isn't a metaphor either. Creek Alley was a real, actual laneway in Charlotte, Amalie on the island of St. Thomas in the Virgin Islands, where this whole ragtag outfit properly came together in 1965. It went to number five in the United States, and it was, as it happens, the group's last big hit. Not bad for a band that started out as a handful of people who just happened to end up in the same alley. Straight out of that alley and onto Connect FM 100.9, greasing our American Express cards, or greasing on American Express cards, here are the Mummers and the Puppers with Creek Alley.

And I think greasing on American Express cards means that you were actually spending money that you didn't have. Okay, well, it's time for In Case You Missed It. This is the part of the show where we look at stories that should have made the headlines but didn't. This one's a beauty, straight out of far western New South Wales. Out at White Cliffs, a couple of weeks back, they ran the White Cliffs Camel Cup, one of those glorious outback events that exists purely because someone at some point thought, you know what this town needs? Camel racing. This year's field included four practicing lawyers and a builder, all roped in as substitute jockeys, because apparently that's just how country race day works when you're a bit short on riders. Four lawyers and a bloke who normally frames houses, all trying to steer an animal that doesn't care in the slightest what your law degree says. Well, witnesses describe the whole thing as chaos, which I choose to believe is the highest possible praise for a camel race. Down the road at Silverton, which I believe came from the Silver Town, where they found silver, population 27, give or take, they've apparently got a self-appointed town drunk serving as unofficial mayor and an accidental cameleer who ended up minding camels almost by mistake, purely because nobody else put their hand up. That's the whole Far West in a nutshell. A handful of people, a fair bit of dust, and absolutely no shortage of nerve. Fancy lawyers and a bill. Nobody plans a headache like any of that. It just happens out past White Cliffs on a Tuesday. And speaking of a small town turning something slightly outrageous into a beloved local institution, that's basically the entire history of our next song. Now, LaGrange, you might think you know everything about LaGrange, but here's a thing you may not know about it. It means the chicken ranch. It's singing about the brothel out near LaGrange, Texas, ran more or less respectably for over 100 years. Bassist Dusty Hill used to say you couldn't cuss in there, you couldn't drink in there. It had, in his words, an air of respectability. It stayed an open secret for generations right up until a Houston TV reporter blew the whistle and the governor shut the doors for good, which is exactly the story that later became the Broadway musical and then the film The Best Little Whorehouse in Texas. And that famous, filthy, unmistakable riff underneath it all, well, Billy Gibbons more or less borrowed the bones of it from John Lee Hooker's Boogie Chillin'. And that's a verbatim quote from my scriptwriters. Borrowed it so thoroughly that in 1992, the rights holder to Hooker's catalogue actually sued ZZ Top 1 because the source material was already in the public domain. Well, a 100-year-old open secret and a riff with its own legal paper trail. Two legends, one boogie. Crank it up for ZZ Top, LaGrange, here on Connect FM 100.9.

game. You know what I'm talking about. Just let me know if you wanna go to that home out on the range. They got a lot of nice girls.

And for it happened this week in Australia, well, this week back in 1901 is when this country properly worked out what its flag was going to look like. On the 3rd of September that year, so just a few days from tonight, on this very week, Prime Minister Edmund Barton stood in Melbourne and unveiled the winning design from the Federal Flag Design Competition, a nationwide contest that had captured the public imagination in the very first months of Federation. And they didn't do it by halves. They ran up a flag measuring 5.5 by 11 metres over the dome of the Royal Exhibition Building, which, if you've ever stood underneath that dome, is an enormous thing to suddenly have fluttering above you. It wouldn't actually become an annual National Flag Day for another 83 years. The first proper observance was run by the New South Wales branch of the Australian National Flag Association in Hyde Park in 1984. And it wasn't officially proclaimed the 3rd of September every year until Governor-General Sir William Dean signed off on it in 1996. So the symbol came first by decades, and the ceremony to celebrate it came along much later. Rather, like a lot of legends, really, the moment happens and everybody spends the next century deciding how to mark it. Small extra bit of trivia for you, the 3rd of September now also does double duty as Merchant Navy Day, honouring the Australian sailors who kept supply lines open during wartime, which means one date on the calendar is quietly carrying two entirely different stories at once. Speaking of big symbolic unveiling, if a flag is a nation announcing a new version of itself, our next song is essentially an ageing rock star pulling exactly the same trick. By the late 80s, Alice Cooper's career had gone distinctly quiet, and Poison, co-written with hit-making producer Desmond Child and guitarist John McCurry, was the song that properly relaunched him as a bona fide MTV-era rock star all over again. It went to number 7 in the United States and number 2 in the UK. And here's the trivia twist: that Killer Main riff, wasn't even written for Alice Cooper first. McCurry had already used it 2 years earlier on a John Waite track called Encircled back in 1987, well before Poison turned that riff into one of the most recognisable hooks of 1989. Same riff, two very different careers riding on it. Take your pick which one you reckon you're hearing. Alice Cooper, Poison, here on Connect FM 100.9.

And that brings us to It Happened This Week in the World. And look, honestly, this one might be my favourite of the evening. On the 1st of September 1985, this very week, 41 years ago, a joint French-American expedition finally found the wreck of the Titanic, resting on the floor of the North Atlantic, more than 3.5 kilometres down, 73 years after it sank. 73 years is a long time for something that big to simply be missing. But here's the bit that took years to properly come out. The man who led that expedition, oceanographer Robert Ballard, hadn't actually been given free rein to go hunting for the Titanic at all. He'd pitched the idea to the US Navy, and the Navy said yes, on the condition that he first used the same deep-sea sonar technology to quietly survey the wreckage of two lost American nuclear submarines. The USS Thresher and the USS Scorpion both sunk years earlier during the Cold War. The Titanic search was essentially the cover story, something respectable and headline-friendly to explain why a Navy-funded expedition was crawling around the floor of the Atlantic with cutting-edge sonar equipment. Ballard finished the classified submarine work first, and only then, with whatever time and budget was left over, went looking for the Titanic and reportedly found it almost by accident, spotting a trail of scattered debris and boiler wreckage strewn across the seabed before he ever laid eyes on the hull itself. Once the debris trail turned up, the ship itself was only ever going to be a matter of hours away. A hundred-year-old mystery cracked open by a secret the public wouldn't hear about for years afterwards. And speaking of things people found while they were meant to be doing something else entirely, our next song came from someone simply watching people wobble around on a boat. Songwriter Liam Sternberg wrote Walk Like an Egyptian after watching ferry passengers struggling to keep their balance. All that jerky, sideways, arms out shuffling to stay upright, which apparently reminded him of the flat, angular poses on Egyptian hieroglyphics. The Bengals themselves reportedly thought it was too odd to release as a single. It went to number one anyway, and held the top spot for 4 weeks, ended up as the best-selling single song of the whole of 1987. There's an odd postscript as well. After 2001, a number of radio stations quietly avoided playing it for a while, wary of the Middle Eastern reference during a nervous political climate, before it drifted back into rotation as the joyful, slightly ridiculous sing-along it always was. Not bad for a song about people falling over on a boat. Mind your footing. Here are the Bengals with Walk Like an Egyptian on 100.9.

And if you're just tuning in to Connect FM 100.9, this is Life is What Happens, and I'm your host, Dave Grosvenor. You've made it to the Who Knew segment, where we look at something that you might have done a million times without thinking twice about. And this evening, we're going to talk about a car wash. Well, who knew that the very first car wash was basically just blokes on an assembly line? Well, it opened in Detroit, in Detroit, Michigan, in 1914, started by a couple of businessmen named Frank McCormick and J.W. Hinkle, and it worked exactly like a factory floor. Your car got physically pushed by hand down a line of workers, each one doing a single job, soap here, rinse there, dry at the end. No machinery involved at all, just human muscle and division of labour. It wasn't until 1940 in Hollywood that someone finally bolted on a conveyor system to actually pull the car through, though you still needed people scrubbing away by hand at that stage. Then in 1946, a fellow named Thomas Simpson added an overhead sprinkler to wet the car down automatically, and the full package, soap, nozzles, automatic brushes and a proper automatic dryer, the whole shebang, didn't arrive until 1951, courtesy of three brothers, Archie, Dean and Eldon Anderson, out of Seattle. A few years after that, in 1955, a bloke named Dan Hanna opened his own place called Rubber Dub in Milwaukee, Oregon. And rather than stopping at one car wash, he went on to build 31 of them and eventually became the world's biggest manufacturer of car wash equipment, purely off the back of one local business that worked. So the drive-through car wash you take completely for granted took the best part of 40 years to actually get invented. One bolted on gadget and one bloke with big ambitions at a time. Which brings us neatly to a car wash of an entirely different kind, the one that gave us tonight's next song. Car Wash started life as the theme song for a 1976 comedy of the same name, and the story of how it got written is one of my favourites in all of pop music. Songwriter and producer Norman Whitfield came up with it while eating a bucket of KFC and watching a basketball game on television, and, because apparently that's just how genius strikes, he wrote the lyrics straight onto the side of the chicken bag. It went to number one in America, stayed there through a genuinely massive run on the charts, and won the Grammy for Best Score Written for a Motion Picture. Decades later, it's still turning up everywhere. Christina Aguilera and Missy Elliott covered it for the Shark Tale soundtrack, and the cast of The Office performed it a cappella in one of their Halloween episodes. Not bad for something scrawled on the side of a fried chicken bag. From the bottom of a bargain bucket to number one on the charts, Rolls-Royce Car Wash.

work. Okay, time now for Imagine, where we consider the art of the possible and answer listener questions. And this week, I've chosen an email from Connor Sweeten, who lives in Revesby, who writes, "Hey Dave, loved the show and your tips to help us become our best selves. A friend of mine once told me that some people believe they are in control of their own destiny, whereas others believe they're victims of circumstance. What are your thoughts?" Well, Connor, thank you very much for your question. And funnily enough, your friend has stumbled onto something psychologists have been formally studying since the 1950s. It's called locus of control. And it comes from a psychologist named Julian Rotter, who first floated the idea in 1954 and then, in 1966, published the paper that made it famous, built around a scale of 29 paired statements designed to work out roughly where you sit on the spectrum. At one end, there's what's called an internal locus of control. People who genuinely believe their own effort and choices are what drive their outcomes, good or bad. At the other end, an external locus of control. People who put success or failure down to luck, fate, or other people, which understandably tends to leave them a little less motivated to actually try and change things. And here's the bit I find genuinely fascinating. Decades of follow-up studies have found that people who lean more internal tend to do better academically, professionally, and even physically, not because they're smarter or luckier, but because believing you've got some grip on the steering wheel makes you actually reach for it. There's also a curious historical wrinkle. One large study found the average college student in 2002 scored more externally than about 80% of students back in the early 1960s, which suggests, as a society, we've been quietly drifting towards, quote, "it's out of my hands," unquote, over the last few generations. So, Connell, for what it's worth, nobody controls the weather, the traffic, or what happens on the news, but how you respond to all of it, well, that part's still yours. Thanks for the question, mate. And speaking of things being completely out of your hands and choosing to feel fine about it anyway, that's basically the entire philosophy of our next song. Michael Stipe wrote the lyrics to "The End of the World as We Know It" almost in a single sitting. The rest of the band went out to dinner, and by the time they got back, he'd finished the entire stream of consciousness thing, apparently pulled partly from a dream where he was at a birthday party and realised he was the only person there whose initials weren't LB, which is why the lyrics are stuffed with people like Lenny Bruce, Leonid Brezhnev, and Leonard Bernstein. It only reached number 69 on the charts back in 1987, but on the 21st of December 2012, the actual day the internet insisted the world would end, this song suddenly exploded back into rotation everywhere, purely because of its title. One radio station in Calgary reportedly played it 156 times in a row. The world obviously did not end, and REM mercifully still felt fine, which, 156 spins deep, is more than that poor Calgary DJ could say. Here they are, still feeling fine, on Connect FM 100.9. It's "The End of the World as We Know It" by

0: And that brings us to our community roundup segment, where we talk about all the exciting things going on in the Canterbury-Bankstown area. And look, I choose that adjective deliberately because this joint is absolutely heaving at the moment with exciting things. And let's start with Canterbury-Bankstown Council. Well, they've got on the 19th of September between 11 and 5 p.m. the Meet You at the Plateau. The Plateau Festival, which is a vibrant celebration of Mediterranean culture, delicious food, live music, art, and a fantastic community vibe in the heart of Earlwood. That sounds exciting. I mean, Plateau, I think, is a Greek word. Then they've got the Community Restaurant Bingo, which is on the 15th of September, which just happens to be a Tuesday at 10:30 at the Greenacre Citizen Centre. Come along for lunch, a fun day out, bingo, social activities, and a chance to connect and enjoy great company. Bookings and my aged care number are required. So if you're under a particular age, you may not be able to get into that thing. Then, of course, we've got the History Week in 2026, Keeping Stories, and that's between the 7th of September and the 16th of September at Select Canterbury-Bankstown City Libraries. Celebrate History Week with special events at our libraries and discover the stories that connect us to our homes, families and communities. And we've also got these exciting things happening with the Bankstown Canterbury Community Transport, and they're running these wonderful events where they invite y'all, as I could use a bit of a southern lilt on that one. They've got on the 3rd of September the New South Wales Historical Police Museum. I'm reading the month of August. Sorry, they've got coming up this week, they've got the 4th of September, the Museum of Fire. There are fees associated with these things. On the day before that, they've got the Australian Army of Military Engineering. They've got a small fee associated with that. You have to buy your own lunch. And if you don't want to go to that, you can also go to the Rookwood Cemetery. No charge involved with that, unless you're making a one-way trip. And then you've got the fish markets next on the 7th, next Monday. Oh, you've got to go if you haven't been to the fish markets. It's just amazing. And then on the 9th, you've got the Reesby Workers Club dinner in the evening. And next, then you've got, of course, on the 18th of September, the Australian Motor Life Museum. Again, you need to buy lunch for that. If you need to get to Bunnings, then they've got a trip out to Bunnings at Bunnings Gardening Club. I might have to tell the garden fairies about that. Anyway, that's happening on the 24th, and it's a free movie at La Kemba if you want to stick around all day. Oh, gosh. Might need some of that special herbs that Stephen grows to put up with that, I can tell you. Free movie at La Kemba on the 24th, small fee associated with that one. And last but not least, our friends at the Coolabaroo Neighbourhood Centre, just around the corner here in Padstow, they've got the boomerang bags. And no, we're not referring to a group of people there. It's a volunteer-led community group that makes reusable shopping bags from recycled fabric, of course they do, to reduce waste, promote sustainability and bring people together. And that's happening on the first Tuesday of every month at the Coolabaroo Neighbourhood Centre. It's free, no less, and you don't need to be able to sew. And then if you love movies and if you tune into our movie review views every week, you might like to go to the Real Connections Movie Club, R-E-E-L. Aren't they clever down there at the Coolabaroo Neighbourhood Centre? And this is a welcoming movie club where people can discuss a range of films, share different perspectives, toke on a few cigarettes made by Stephen, who I think joined up with the garden fairies there. He's got a bit of, imported tobacco, apparently, and share ideas, et cetera, over tasty nibblies and a friendly and inclusive... I'm only joking, Stephen doesn't give out any of those funny cigarettes there. And that's happening on the 2nd of Thursday every month at the Coolabaroo Neighbourhood Centre. There is a small fee associated with that. And last but not least, as I said, the garden fairies. I don't know whether they're still in operation because they haven't been advertised on the What's On section for some time. But unless they've been incarcerated due to illegal activities, I assume they are still operating. But look, if you'd like to know more, please ring the Coolabaroo Neighbourhood Centre, 9774 2426, or visit the BCCT website on bcct.org.au. And please don't go anywhere. We have to pay a few bills to keep the lights on in this joint, but we'll be right back.
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12: Hi, this is Missy Higgins for RAD, recording artists, actors and athletes against drink driving. I see a lot of things at gigs, mostly people having a good time and a few drinks. 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Remember, music lives and you should too.
4: 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It is one of Australia's leading volunteer organisations and supports the education of disadvantaged children through the Smith family. 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
0: And speaking of Coolabaroo and reels, here's the segment where I beg you one more time to please switch your mobile to silent, although this week, for once, I watched from the couch because the film in question landed straight on a streaming service. The Whisper Man, dropped on the 28th of August, directed by James Ashcroft and adapted from Alex North's 2019 crime thriller novel, a book that, funnily enough, had its film rights snapped up by the Russo Brothers production company nearly a year before it was even published, which tells you something about how good the pitch must have been. The story follows a widowed crime writer played by Adam Scott, who turns to his estranged father, a retired detective played by old Bob De Niro. Now, Bob's gone off the reservation a bit lately, hasn't he? But anyway, he's a fabulous actor, Bob, but anyway, I wish he'd stick to acting. But anyway, he turns to Bob when his 8-year-old son goes missing, only to uncover a chilling link to a decades-old case involving a convicted serial killer known as the Whisper Man. Michael Keaton and Michelle Monaghan round out a cast that is, frankly, stacked well beyond what a Tuesday night thriller usually gets. De Niro's doing understated wounded cop work here rather than anything showy, and the film leans

0: this break.
1: Life is what happens with Dave Grosvenor.
0: So, back to those three pictures I asked you to hold on to at the start of the show. The bloke leaning on the fence in Texas, the wobbly commuters on the ferry, the chicken bag with the lyrics scrawled on the back. None of them looked like anything at the time, did they? A brothel that ran quietly for a century. A camel race with lawyers standing in as jockeys. A flag going up over a dome in Melbourne. A ship that sat lost and silent for 73 years, found while everyone thought a different mission was underway. Not one of these started out as a legend. They all just started out as a Tuesday, and the legend got bolted on afterwards. Same as that car wash. One gadget, one small decision at a time. Even the world ending turned out to be a rumour that just kept getting recycled, decade after decade, by people who liked the drama of a deadline more than the maths behind it. Which brings me to our very last song, and that's the show for another week, sadly. And I've really enjoyed your company, as I say, every week. It makes it so worthwhile to do the show, knowing that you are sharing your part of your Tuesday evening with me. But I've got one more song for you before I let you go. And if the name of this next one sounds familiar, that's because it is. Sort of. Back in 2005, a band called Augustana had a hit called Boston, all about packing up and starting over somewhere new. 21 years on, we've got a brand new Boston. Same title, completely different story. This one's from Stella Lefty, a Chicago-born singer, songwriter, who dropped it back in February and watched it turn into her breakout hit, racking up more than 36 million streams and climbing the Billboard Hot 100 almost by accident. And here's the bit I love. If the hook sounds like it's echoing something else you know, that's because it is. It interpolates Noah Kahan's Stick Season, and Kahan himself produced the track. So the old Boston was about running away from something. The new one, turns out, is about running toward someone. Funny how a city can hold both. Anyway, here's Stella Lefty with Boston. And until next week, please remember that life is what happens.

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3: You know what? It's Tuesday. That means it's time for Reeling in the Years, just after 7. And I'm John Dering. Welcome along to the show. We've got great music from the 70s to now. Great new music from Tina Arena. And in fact, we're going to feature some Tina Arena tracks right now on Connect FM, Reeling in the Years with me, John Dering.

It's Rilling in the Years with John Deering on Connect FM. You just forget what a great voice Tina Arena has. That's Chains. Before that, Burn and brand new music from her called True Faith. Hey, over the last week or so, we lost Dolly Parton. She was a magnificent singer, but also a fantastic person who gave so much away to so many people, including books to young people, to kids, so they could learn to read. This is my little tribute to the wonderful Dolly Parton.

FM 100.9, Bankstown in Auburn.

It's Rilling in the Years. Hello, it's John Dering with you as we feature some great tracks from the late Dolly Parton. That was 9 to 5. What a great movie too. If you haven't seen it, check it out. Before that, Southern Accents, Dolly Parton. And at the very, very start was Love is Like a Butterfly. And of course, everywhere you saw pictures of Dolly, there was butterflies, wasn't there? This is Rilling in the Years. I'm John Dering, and let's get back into more great music. It's 1927. Connect FM.

You know what, as we reel in the years, there's some great memories from the 70s there. That's ABBA and Thank You from the music from 1978. We had the Fifth Dimension, Up, Up and Away. And 1927, that's when I think of you. Hey, if you'd like the 70s, don't forget to tune in to Paul James, 7 to 9 on Mondays. He has Lost in the 70s and he plays some great tracks. I'm definitely sure he plays those ones, but I'm sure he'll play many more. As we get into more back from the 80s, it's ABC.

0: It's Connect FM. I'm John Dering, and I play great music from the 70s to now on this show. It's called Reeling in the Years. We're here every Tuesday between 7 and 9, including that one, Adele, Easy on Me, Absent Friends, I Don't Want to Be with Nobody But You, and ABC Gave Us All of My Heart. 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
0: 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You're with me, John Dering. This is Reeling in the Years. It is 8 minutes to 8.

You know, as we're on the airs, great music from the 70s to now. Welcome along to hour number two. I'm John Dering, and that was Kim Wilde, Kids in America. Before that, the Young Americans, David Bowie, and America, You Can Do Magic. You know, we're not finished with the America songs at the moment. Here's Supertramp and Breakfast in America. Welcome along. This is Connect FM, reeling in the ears. I'm John Dering.

From 1970, that's Joe Cocker and The Letter. As I said, we do play the best from the 70s to now. Arby Greaves, Kate Galetta Maria, and Supertramp gave us Breakfast in America. Lots of great music here as we reel in the years. Connect FM, I'm John, and this is Alarm Smile Set. Love is. It's 17 past 8.

As we reel the years of Tommy Kitten there and featuring Cool and the Gang and Ladies Night. Alex Lloyd, he's always amazing, and Love Smiles and Love Is. Hey, you talk about those big voices, Anastasia certainly was. This is terrific.

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1: You know what? On Reeling the Years, that's Aussie Crawl and Beautiful People. They are touring Australia very soon. Keep an eye out for your local guides or check them out on Facebook. You know, James Rain's still got that voice. Anna Lennox was Walking on Broken Glass, and Anastasia, what a beautiful voice she has. Left Outside Alone, I don't know. Talking about women and girls and girl bands, this was huge. It's the Bangles on Connect FM.

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It's that time of the show when I get to say goodbye. So it is goodbye. 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

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Big special thank you goes out to John Deering for another great show of Reeling Through the Years, and John will return same time, same place next week to do it all over again. Let's get underway with the Best in Love Songs. I'm your host, I'm Scotty.

Love Songs with Scotty here at Connect 100.9, and Sir Elton John Foy there with Little Genie. Eddie Rabbit and Crystal Gayle before that with You and I, a lovely duet. And Joe Cocker and Jennifer Warnes got us underway and up where we belong. Nothing but great love songs tonight right here at Connect 100.9. I'm your host, I'm Scotty. Let's just keep these love songs coming your way.

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Sonny and Cher for you there, and I've Got You, Babe. We also played you a great one from Rod Stewart and Sailing, and Stikes got us underway, and Babe. Nothing but the best in love songs tonight here at Connect 100.9. I'm your host, I'm Scotty, and let's just keep them coming.

Connect FM 100.9, nothing but the best in love songs with Scotty. Selena Gomez for you there. And The Heart Wants What It Wants. And that's also a little bit of a duet with Selena Gomez, by the way. A double shot with John Mayer with No Such Thing. And Your Body Is a Wonderland. Love songs with Scotty here at Connect 100.9. Let's just keep them coming your way tonight. Good evening to you.

Welcome back to another hour's worth of great love songs right here, Connect 100.9. I'm your host, I'm Scotty. Well, let's continue playing out the best in love songs, and let's play you out this one.

Serving the southwest and surrounding suburbs, always a great one from the band Air Supply for you there. And Lost in Love. I could basically play the whole entire album for you, but and it would never ever grow old with me. And what a great band, Air Supply. And that one we played you was Lost in Love. We also played you Rod Stewart and You're in My Heart, You're in My Soul. And to get us underway from Frankie Valli for you there, and My Eyes Adored You. 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

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Well, here's another one.

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Frankie Miller for you there with Darlin'. Chris Norman and Susie Quattro with Stumbling In. And the Bangles and Eternal Flame. Nothing but the best in Love Songs with Scotty here at Connect 100.9. Hope you're thoroughly enjoying them. And here's another one.

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There we go for you. Always a great one from the Cockroaches with Some Kind of Girl. Lionel Richie, Stuck on You, and Stevie Nicks and Don Henley with a bit of a duet for you there, and Leather and Lace. 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

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Michael Bublé for you there. And Close Your Eyes, Hannah Montana, and Just Like You. And to get us underway was Kenny Rogers, and If You Want to Find Love. 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And apparently, I'm the love god.

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Olivia Newton-John for you there, and Magic. 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

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We also played you the band ELO for you and Don't Walk Away. Cliffy Boy, or Sir Cliff Richard, and Olivia Newton-John, and Suddenly. 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

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Hope you're thoroughly enjoying it. And we also got more great love songs between now and midnight tonight. So on that note, let's just keep them coming your way.

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And Archie Roach and From Paradise, Marcia Hines and Without You. Well, we're heading to the home stretch of the show tonight, and let's squeeze in a couple more or even one more, and then we'll call it a night here at the Connect 100.9, the best in love songs with Scotty.

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There we go for you. The Rock Melons and that word, L-O-V-E, love. Well, unfortunately, ladies and gentlemen, we've run out of coins for the jukebox on this week's edition of the Best in Love Songs with Scotty. Hope you thoroughly enjoyed it. Apparently, I'm the love god thanks to you being the listener. Join me again next week when we do it all over again for you. In the meantime, have yourselves a great one. I'm out of here. I'm leaving you with Uncanny X-Men, and good night.

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7: Whether you're young, you're old, you're gay, you're straight, it doesn't discriminate. One of my hematologist team members kind of came up to me. She grabbed my hand and she said, I've got leukemia, at which point I just screamed and said, no, actually, I didn't believe it. Anyone can get it. I'm in my 30s. Didn't think I was going to get sick or have any illness, let alone a blood cancer. I kind of sat back and said, well, I'm already finding this really hard. Don't try to do it by yourself. It's a very difficult thing to try to fight solo. Everyone deserves access to the treatment that they need to be cancer-free. I think it's really important as a community that we recognise that people have different challenges, and actually helping anyone who's going through something like this get on the other side of it. And I would say in that way that everyone does definitely deserves a fair go.
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2: 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It's all here right in the heart of Bankstown. 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

0: Reeling in the Ears, music from the 70s to now, every Tuesday night from 7. Reeling in the Ears with John Deering. I want to
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5: 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I'm 34 and I'm from Bankstown. I've appeared on several TV shows, most notably Australian Survivor, where I'm known as the King of Australian Survivor.
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2: Good morning, I'm Laura Devoy. The US has launched another round of strikes against Islamic Revolutionary Guard Corps targets in Iran. Hostilities in the Middle East have flared after a fairly quiet August. In a statement, the US Central Command says the strikes follow recent attempted attacks by the IRGC against commercial shipping in the Strait of Hormuz and against American service members deployed to the region. An IRGC spokesperson says on social media, severe punishment awaits the aggressors. The partner of an Australian missing in Nepal says it's been hell trying to find him. 23-year-old Rishabh Iyer, his parents and brother were on a Hindu pilgrimage when the flood struck a week ago. They've not been heard from since last

0: international drug trafficking in the Pacific. The Prime Minister has announced a $600 million package at the Pacific Islands Forum in Palau. It aims to stop the contraband from arriving in Australia. The increase in drug flow across the Pacific has been linked to increased gang activity in Samoa and Tonga and a sharp rise in the HIV rate in Fiji. According to the Australian Federal Police, 17 tonnes of illicit drugs, mostly cocaine, were picked up in the first 5 months of this year. Pill testing is set to resume at music festivals in New South Wales. The state government says the service will be used at up to 15 music festivals a year from October, but it will not be rolled out into the wider community. 1,480 drug samples were tested during a 12-month trial, which ended in February. Unexpected substances were found in 8% of them. High-dose MDMA, which increased the risk of organ failure and death, was detected in 4% of MDMA samples where a dose could be calculated. At least 12 people have been killed in the latest Russian strikes on Ukraine. Ukrainian media says six of them were rail workers. Russia launched a ballistic missile attack overnight, marking the sixth consecutive day of strikes on Kyiv. More than a dozen people were wounded. A group of Victorian school students will be at Melbourne's Shrine of Remembrance today to tell the stories of Aboriginal Australian service personnel. Shannon Kirkwood has more.
1: The four students will deliver commemorative speeches later this morning to honour Aboriginal women and men who served and provided critical intelligence gathering during the War in the Pacific, World War II, 1941 to 1945. The speeches will cover Aboriginal enlistments, pilots and surveillance. CEO of Aboriginal and Torres Strait Islander Veterans, Lieutenant Colonel Joseph West, will be delivering the keynote speech. Despite rules around non-European enlistments early on in the war, up to 7,000 Indigenous Australians served in the Defence Force during World War II.
0: Turning to sport, in tennis, a host of Australians are in action at the US Open this morning. Tristan Skulcate and Dane Sweeney are on court now. Daria Kazatkina is up soon. Later, Alex de Minaur will take the court. Thanasi Kokkinakis has withdrawn from the Grand Slam tournament due to injury.
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9: Good morning, I'm Laura Devoy. The US has launched another round of strikes against Islamic Revolutionary Guard Corps targets in Iran. Hostilities in the Middle East have flared after a fairly quiet August. In a statement, the US Central Command says the strikes follow recent attempted attacks by the IRGC against commercial shipping in the Strait of Hormuz and against American service members deployed to the region. An IRGC spokesperson says on social media, severe punishment awaits the aggressors. The partner of an Australian missing in Nepal says it's been hell trying to find him. 23-year-old Rishab Iyer, his parents and brother were on a Hindu pilgrimage when the flood struck a week ago. They've not been heard from since last Wednesday. His partner, Sarada Vishwanathan, is using tracking apps to look for them from Sydney and is in contact with the family's relatives on the ground. She told the ABC she won't give up her search.
10: It's been really devastating. It's been really difficult just not having any answers and not knowing where they are, how they're doing, whether they need help, whether they're drinking water, whether they're eating, how they're doing, are they injured. 24/7 we're just thinking about them, thinking about ways that we can bring them home. What can we do for them? How can we help them?
9: 42 Australians remain unaccounted for. Australia will step up its support of the fight against transnational drug trafficking in the Pacific. The Prime Minister has announced a $600 million package at the Pacific Islands Forum in Palau. It aims to stop the contraband from arriving in Australia. The increase in drug flow across the Pacific has been linked to increased gang activity in Samoa and Tonga and a sharp rise in the HIV rate in Fiji. According to the Australian Federal Police, 17 tonnes of illicit drugs, mostly cocaine, were picked up in the first 5 months of this year. Pill testing is set to resume at music festivals in New South Wales. The state government says the service will be used at up to 15 music festivals a year from October, but it will not be rolled out into the wider community. 1,480 drug samples were tested during a 12-month trial, which ended in February. Unexpected substances were found in 8% of them. High-dose MDMA, which increased the risk of organ failure and death, was detected in 4% of MDMA samples where a dose could be calculated. At least 12 people have been killed in the latest Russian strikes on Ukraine. Ukrainian media says 6 of them were rail workers. Russia launched a ballistic missile attack overnight, marking the 6th consecutive day of strikes on Kyiv. More than a dozen people were wounded. A group of Victorian school students will be at Melbourne's Shrine of Remembrance today to tell the stories of Aboriginal Australian service personnel. Shannon Kirkwood has more.
11: The 4 students will deliver commemorative speeches later this morning to honour Aboriginal women and men who served and provided critical intelligence gathering during the War in the Pacific, World War II, 1941 to 1945. The speeches will cover Aboriginal enlistments, pilots and surveillance. CEO of Aboriginal and Torres Strait Islander Veterans, Lieutenant Colonel Joseph West, will be delivering the keynote speech. Despite rules around non-European enlistments early on in the war, up to 7,000 Indigenous Australians served in the Defence Force during World War II.
9: Turning to sport, in tennis, a host of Australians are in action at the US Open this morning. Tristan Skulcate and Dane Sweeney are on court now. Daria Kazatkina is up soon. Later, Alex de Minaur will take the court. Thanasi Kokkinakis has withdrawn from the Grand Slam tournament due to injury.
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0: 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My name is Aaron. 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
2: Good morning, I'm Laura Devoy. The Islamic Revolutionary Guard Corps says it's begun responding to US strikes earlier this morning. The US Central Command said its strikes followed recent attempted attacks by the IRGC against commercial shipping in the Strait of Hormuz and against American service members deployed to the region. In a statement shared by Iranian state media, the IRGC said it had begun a regretful response to the aggressors. Meantime, the US has issued a new travel alert for the Middle East. The State Department says Americans in the region should exercise heightened vigilance and be aware of potential flight cancellations, airspace closures, and travel disruptions. Social media companies are being put on notice for content that promotes controlling violent sexual acts. The founder of education and advocacy organisation Teach Us Consent says big tech companies are radicalising young men into harmful sexual acts. In an address to the National Press Club today, Chanel Contos will say the content is being pushed by bad actors who share commercial infrastructure and have identified male psychology as a market. She will say boys aged between 16 and 18 are likely to be fed misogynistic content less than 25 minutes after signing up to social media. Sydney commuters are being

0: early to take up an international affairs role in the private sector. His resignation will prompt a by-election in his seat. First Nations stories, cultures and languages will take centre stage around Australia today. The theme for this year's Indigenous Literacy Day is Country is Our Teacher. The event at the Sydney Opera House is bringing together song, dance and storytelling. A live stream will link students from across the nation to also witness the launch of My Walk Through the Seasons on Nyanyadjara Country. CEO of the Indigenous Literacy Foundation, Ben Bowen, spoke to National Radio News in the lead up to the event.
1: This is not just celebrating what the Indigenous Literacy Foundation does, it's celebrating the hard work that is done in remote communities around Australia, celebrating their storytelling, publishing books, culture, language, the whole lot.
0: An annual celebration of community radio and those who make it possible returns to Brisbane today. Sounds Like Community Radio is being hosted at 4ZZZ in the Queensland capital, featuring live performances and a celebration of the music, stories and spirit of community broadcasting. 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
2: It's a way for us to open up the doors to the station, show people what we're all about, show people what community radio is all about. 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
0: Turning to sport, in cricket, former England captain Ben Stokes has signed with the Adelaide Strikers. The 35-year-old, who retired from international cricket in June, will be available for the entire Big Bash season. Strikers coach Tim Payne says he's thrilled to have Stokes join the squad.
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8: 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Here's some ideas of how you could be doing things differently and really understand from a different perspective. So really, I think that the service can benefit any and all parents, but because it is free and very easily accessible, it does mean that if you're, you know, looking to access other services and you're in that in-between period, it can also be really great as a stopgap as well for when, you know, you're just feeling desperate and you're feeling like you just really need to talk to somebody to get some advice, to get some support, and just to get maybe some empathy as well.
7: 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There's plenty of information and advice available to help you to support them, including free professional coaching from your own one-on-one support coach.
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10: Good morning, I'm Laura Devoy. The Islamic Revolutionary Guard Corps says it's begun responding to US strikes earlier this morning. The US Central Command said its strikes followed recent attempted attacks by the IRGC against commercial shipping in the Strait of Hormuz and against American service members deployed to the region. In a statement shared by Iranian state media, the IRGC said it had begun a regretful response to the aggressors. Meantime, the US has issued a new travel alert for the Middle East. The State Department says Americans in the region should exercise heightened vigilance and be aware of potential flight cancellations, airspace closures, and travel disruptions. Social media companies are being put on notice for content that promotes controlling violent sexual acts. The founder of education and advocacy organisation Teach Us Consent says big tech companies are radicalising young men into harmful sexual acts. In an address to the National Press Club today, Chanel Contos will say the content is being pushed by bad actors who share commercial infrastructure and have identified male psychology as a market. She will say boys aged between 16 and 18 are likely to be fed misogynistic content less than 25 minutes after signing up to social media. Sydney commuters are being urged to make other arrangements today, with ferry workers set to walk off the job. No Sydney ferries will operate between 9am and 2pm. The Maritime Union of Australia says members will also undertake a ban on selling, collecting or validating tickets and fares from 1pm today until 2am tomorrow. Manly fast ferry services will continue as normal. Former UK Prime Minister Keir Starmer has announced he's leaving politics. After resigning as PM earlier this year, Sir Keir promised to see out the remainder of his term as an MP. The next general election is due in 2029. But overnight, he announced he would step down early to take up an international affairs role in the private sector. His resignation will prompt a by-election in his seat. First Nations stories, cultures and languages will take centre stage around Australia today. The theme for this year's Indigenous Literacy Day is Country is Our Teacher. The event at the Sydney Opera House is bringing together song, dance and storytelling. A live stream will link students from across the nation to also witness the launch of My Walk Through the Seasons on Nyanyadjara Country. CEO of the Indigenous Literacy Foundation, Ben Bowen, spoke to National Radio News in the lead-up to the event.
11: This is not just celebrating what the Indigenous Literacy Foundation does, it's celebrating the hard work that is done in remote communities around Australia, celebrating their storytelling, publishing books, culture, language, the whole lot.
10: An annual celebration of community radio and those who make it possible returns to Brisbane today. Sounds Like Community Radio is being hosted at 4ZZZ in the Queensland capital, featuring live performances and a celebration of the music, stories and spirit of community broadcasting. 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
12: It's a clear way for us to open up the doors to the station, show people what we're all about, show people what community radio is all about. 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
10: Turning to sport, in cricket, former England captain Ben Stokes has signed with the Adelaide Strikers. The 35-year-old, who retired from international cricket in June, will be available for the entire Big Bash season. Strikers coach Tim Payne says he's thrilled to have Stokes join the squad.
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4: 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Could this happen in Australia? It's happening now. 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
3: 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Some people like the old songs.

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What about me? 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
2: Good morning, I'm Laura Devoy. The Islamic Revolutionary Guard Corps says it's begun responding to US strikes earlier this morning. The US Central Command said its strikes followed recent attempted attacks by the IRGC against commercial shipping in the Strait of Hormuz and against American service members deployed to the region. In a statement shared by Iranian state media, the IRGC said it had begun a regretful response to the aggressors. Meantime, the US has issued a new travel alert for the Middle East. The State Department says Americans in the region should exercise heightened vigilance and be aware of potential flight cancellations, airspace closures, and travel disruptions. Social media companies are being put on notice for content that promotes controlling violent sexual acts. The founder of education and advocacy organisation Teach Us Consent says big tech companies are radicalising young men into harmful sexual acts. In an address to the National Press Club today, Chanel Contos will say the content is being pushed by bad actors who share commercial infrastructure and have identified male psychology as a market. She will say boys aged between 16 and 18 are likely to be fed misogynistic content less than 25 minutes after signing up to social media. Sydney commuters are being urged to make other arrangements today, with ferry workers set to walk off the job. No Sydney ferries will operate between 9am and 2pm. The Maritime Union of Australia says members will also undertake a ban on selling, collecting or validating tickets and fares from 1pm today until 2am tomorrow. Manly Fast Ferry services will continue as normal. Former UK Prime Minister Keir Starmer has announced he's leaving politics. After resigning as PM earlier this year, Sir Keir promised to see out the remainder of his term as an MP.

0: News in the lead up to the event.
1: This is not just celebrating what the Indigenous Literacy Foundation does, it's celebrating the hard work that is done in remote communities around Australia, celebrating their storytelling, publishing books, culture, language, the whole lot.
0: An annual celebration of community radio and those who make it possible returns to Brisbane today. Sounds Like Community Radio is being hosted at 4ZZZ in the Queensland capital, featuring live performances and a celebration of the music, stories and spirit of community broadcasting. 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
2: It's a clear way for us to open up the doors to the station, show people what we're all about, show people what community radio is all about. 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
0: Turning to sport, in cricket, former England captain Ben Stokes has signed with the Adelaide Strikers. The 35-year-old, who retired from international cricket in June, will be available for the entire Big Bash season. Strikers coach Tim Payne says he's thrilled to have Stokes join the squad.
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5: 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Some just like the new songs. For others, it's somewhere in between.

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5: Hi, I'm George. I'm 34 and I'm from Bankstown. I've appeared on several TV shows, most notably Australian Survivor, where I'm known as the King of Australian Survivor.
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9: Are You Okay Day is one day of the year, but life is every day. 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We often ask, are you okay, without even realising it. Like when you call a friend to chat, drop in on family, or go for coffee with a colleague. If you're ready to really listen to the answer, you can start with a simple question. How are you? What's been happening? How are you travelling? You'll know the right words. And remember, some life challenges don't go away overnight, which is why you should keep checking in. That way, they'll know you're there for a chat if they need one. Ask, are you okay, any day? Because a conversation could change a life.
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11: Good morning, I'm Laura Devoy. Four Australians unaccounted for in Nepal have been found safe. That's in addition to the Australian who was confirmed safe yesterday afternoon. It's been a week since a catastrophic flash flood occurred in the country's north near the Tibetan border. More than 1,000 deaths have been confirmed by Nepal's National Disaster Risk Reduction and Management Authority, while nearly 4,000 people have been reported missing. According to the Department of Foreign Affairs and Trade, the number of Australians unaccounted for is now 38. Iran's supreme leader says his country has unforgettable lessons for the American enemy. Hostilities have resumed in the Middle East after a lull in August. Both sides launched attacks yesterday and this morning. Iranian state media is reporting four people, including a child, were killed in the American strikes today. The Islamic Revolutionary Guard Corps has claimed to have killed numerous US forces in an attack on a military site in Jordan, but Washington is yet to comment on those reports. Transport for New South Wales says significant disruptions are expected this morning when ferry workers walk off the job. Members of the Maritime Union, who are employed by Transdev Sydney Ferries, are taking industrial action. There'll be no ferry services between 9 a.m. and 2 p.m. except for the Manly Fast Ferry between Manly and Circular Quay. Howard Collins from Transport for New South Wales told the ABC disruptions before and after the strike are also expected.
1: If you're heading into town, plan early. There are many alternatives in the ferry service, bus or light rail, or in some cases rail. Think about what your options could be, but no ferries for the Transdev services.
11: Australian women are less likely than men to stay in high-paid roles despite entering them at the same rate. The Workplace Gender Equality Agency says roughly two-thirds of Australian women work outside the home in both full-time and part-time roles. But it says many companies were struggling to retain females in best-paid positions as they were expected to do a greater share of at-home labour. The agency says promotion of paid parental leave and flexible working hours were key to creating better retention in management roles. A search is underway for a hiker reported missing in South Australia. The alarm was raised about 9:15 last night when a woman did not return from a hike on Mount Remarkable in the Flinders Ranges. Police say a helicopter and emergency services were deployed to undertake air and ground searches. Further resources will gather at Mount Remarkable this morning. The stories of Aboriginal Australian service personnel will be told by Victorian school students at Melbourne's Shrine of Remembrance today. Shannon Kirkwood has more.
12: The four students will deliver commemorative speeches later this morning to honour Aboriginal women and men who served and provided critical intelligence gathering during the War in the Pacific, World War II, 1941 to 1945. The speeches will cover Aboriginal enlistments, pilots and surveillance. CEO of Aboriginal and Torres Strait Islander Veterans, Lieutenant Colonel Joseph West, will be delivering the keynote speech. Despite rules around non-European enlistments early on in the war, up to 7,000 Indigenous Australians served in the Defence Force during World War II.
11: Turning to sport, in tennis, Dane Sweeney is through to the second round of the US Open. The Australian was up 2-0 when his opponent withdrew from their match. Tristan Skulcage is on court now. His match is in a fourth set. Daria Kazatkina is up soon and Alex Dimitrov is also scheduled to take to the court this morning. Thanasi Kokkinakis has withdrawn from the Grand Slam tournament due to injury.
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0: when Marsha Hines didn't know what to do with herself, when Elton John had his own hair, and before Madonna forgot to wear clothes. 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
2: Good morning, I'm Laura Devoy. The federal government says communication in Nepal is proving difficult as the search for survivors continues. Today marks a week since catastrophic flash floods hit the country's north and crossed the border into Tibet. Over the past 24 hours, five Australians have been confirmed safe. The Department of Foreign Affairs and Trade says 38 remain unaccounted for. The Minister for International Development, Anne Ali, told the ABC Australians in Nepal have struggled to make contact with loved ones back home.
3: Of those that have been located, there were some in Nepal, some in Tibet, and three of them were completely outside the crisis area altogether. The assumption is that they hadn't been able to make contact since the crisis began. We still hold grave concerns for those 38 Australians who are still missing.
2: Kuwait says it's responding to hostile drone attacks. It comes after the US and Iran launched more strikes in the Middle East this morning. The US targeted sites in the Strait of Hormuz, while the Islamic Revolutionary Guard Corps attempted to hit an American base in Jordan. The Iranian Red Crescent says four people, including a young child, were killed and more than 50 injured. Washington is yet to comment. Australia will step up its support of the fight against transnational drug trafficking in the Pacific. The Prime Minister has announced a $600 million package at the Pacific Islands Forum in Palau. It aims to stop the contraband from arriving in Australia. Pill testing services will be made available at 15 music festivals a year in New South Wales, but won't be accessible to the wider community. Shannon Kirkwood has more.
4: A year-long trial of pill testing in New South Wales saw almost 1,500 samples analysed. Unexpected substances were found in 8% of them. MDMA was the most common drug detected, followed by ketamine and cocaine. The New South Wales government has today announced it will fund pill testing at up to 15 music festivals a year, starting in October. But the service won't be introduced to the wider community. Health Minister Ryan Park says drug checking at music festivals can reduce harms associated with drug use. He says the service does not endorse drug use.
2: A report has identified opportunities to reduce barriers to student complaints about racism. The National Student Ombudsman says fair, accessible, and effective

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1: Cause for celebration just because it is an independent voice. You've got people that are passionate about the things that they care about, given an opportunity to be able to, you know, broadcast to their community, for their community.
0: Turning to sport, in cricket, former England captain Ben Stokes has signed with the Adelaide Strikers. The 35-year-old, who retired from international cricket in June, will be available for the entire Big Bash season. Strikers coach Tim Payne says he's thrilled to have Stokes join the squad.
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6: Hello and welcome to The Wire, your independent national coverage of current affairs right across Australia on Community and Indigenous Radio. I'm Amina Shakir, coming to you from Sin in Melbourne, Victoria. And today on the show...
7: Over the past few years, we've also seen a gradual decline in young people using social media to find news.
6: New research reveals Australian teenagers are increasingly turning to AI for their news.
8: Without careful assessment of the environmental, social, and democratic implications of these projects.
6: Australia's data center boom is bringing billions of dollars in investment. We look at the impact on energy use and local communities. And later today...
9: We think that the changes that the government is making to social and community participation are going to have a much deeper impact than can be addressed through this $200 million investment.
6: Upcoming NDIS cuts could make it harder for children and young people with disability to take part in their communities. We'll have this and more for you over the next half hour. New research has found a growing number of Australian teenagers are turning to AI to get their news. Around 41% of teenagers aged 13 to 17 say they use AI tools like ChatGPT to find out what's happening in the world. But researchers are also concerned young people are becoming less engaged with news overall. I spoke with researcher and lecturer from the University of Canberra, Ji-Young Lee, about what this shift could mean for young people.
7: You know, when we ask more generally whether they use AI tools to ask about news, you know, 28% of children say that they do this often or sometimes. And among teenagers ages 13 to 17, that rises to 41%. But when we asked whether they had actually done the day before the survey, the numbers were much lower. Only 9% overall had used an AI tools or AI summary to get news. And AI is still not a preferred way of getting news. Only 5% of teenagers and 2% of younger children said they would prefer to get their news through AI summaries. So at this stage, AI is still a relatively small part of young people's everyday news habit, but the broader figure suggests that using AI, you know, is to find out about news is beginning to emerge, and it's definitely something we need to keep watching. And this is particularly interesting because over the past few years, we've also seen a gradual decline in young people using social media to find news. There could be a number of factors behind that change. The recent introduction of the social media age restrictions may be playing a role, but we may also be seeing a broader shift in how young people engage with the digital technologies, including the growing use of AI.
10: Just on that, actually, how has young people's use of social media changed?
7: 2020, the use of social media to get news was 61%. it declined to 54%.

0: 2023, and this year 41% further declined.
1: Why is that the case? Why are young people using social media less?
0: Yeah, as I mentioned, you know, there could be a number of factors behind that change. I believe that the recent introduction of the social media ban plays definitely a key role, but we may also, I believe that, seen a growing shift in terms of the using technology, digital technology, emerging technology, including the use of AI, because the growing role of AI in youth engagement has observed in this survey this year is critical.
1: AI can often give wrong news or show bias. How young people tell the information they are getting is reliable?
0: The growing role of AI in youth engagement brings some very important new challenges, right? Particularly around young people's ability to identify reliable information. So it is very important, questions, are young people being prepared not just to use these new AI tools, but also to critically assess the news and information they provide? I don't have, right answer here, but that means news and media literacy is going to become even more important as AI becomes a more common part of young people's information environment. So I believe that we need to give news and media literacy a more consistent place in education. We need to help them to understand how news is produced and how to assess whether it is trustworthy news to become part of their everyday learning.
1: Just on that, actually, you mentioned only 26% of young people in the research said they learned to write their own news stories in school. How do you think schools could do more to increase understanding of news for students?
0: I would like to highlight that we need to move beyond simply telling young people to avoid harmful or unreliable content. We need to give them the skills and confidence to actively navigate the news environment. That may include, comparing different sources, recognizing credible journalism, checking where information comes from, and understanding the difference between news opinion and advertising, and knowing when they should, verify something else. I would also say one of the important messages from our research is that young people are already engaging with the news and public issues in many different ways. So the goal shouldn't simply be to restrict their access to particular technologies. It should also be to help them become informed, critical, and confident users of those technologies.
1: We talked a bit about the importance of keeping students engaged in news, but what are the risks of children that are less engaged?
0: So what we found that in this study is that young people who are more likely to engage with this youth, they are more likely to engage in civic activities, including, for example, talking to people about, the recent news and in any public affairs, and or helping organizing, some activities to help people. So you can see there is a clear positive relationship between youth engagement and civic engagement. So if you always imagine that young people are less likely to engage with the news, then it is also possible that they are less likely to be engaged with a civic activity that wouldn't be a good impact on our society as a whole.
2: That was researcher and lecturer from the University of Canberra, Ji Young Lee, speaking to The Wire. Australia is now the world's second largest destination for data center investment. By 2030, data centers in Australia could use as much electricity as every household in Victoria combined. Billions of dollars are being invested in new data centers, including one proposed in Victoria that could be the size of 175 MCGs. There are concerns about what this boom could mean for local communities, energy use, and the environment. The Wire's Lucy Grant spoke with John Payne, Chair of Electronic Frontiers Australia, about who benefits from the data center boom and what could be overlooked.
3: So data centers have been around for a little while, but the computational power required for artificial intelligence systems has caused their size, scope, and resource use to change. Can you talk me through some of those shifts?
4: So data centers have been around for some time. As long as we've had cloud computing, there's been data centers that have been required to facilitate that cloud computing. So they store and process information that pretty much underpins almost everything we do online. In recent years, the demand for these warehouses or data warehouses really has surged as artificial intelligence systems and platforms and large language models have developed and matured and then being pushed on the market at a rate of speed because the whole philosophy behind big tech is, move fast and break things. And when you move fast and break things, it's a deliberate strategy on the side of big tech to slow down inspection, to slow down evaluation, to slow down government and civil society oversight, and to avoid regulation that might stand in the way of the plans of rolling out this technology. So Australia right now is becoming, I think, the world's second largest destination for data center investment, with projects in the pipeline around $48 billion. And even Sam Altman, who's the chief executive from OpenAI, has suggested that Australia could become a data center of the world. And that enthusiasm really does deserve closer scrutiny and, if I might say, a healthy dose of cynicism. So most of it's been driven by the companies that stand to benefit from AI infrastructure expansion, and our governments and those around the world seem somewhat receptive to industry promises of economic growth, productivity raises, prosperity for all, without careful assessment of the environmental, social, and democratic implications of these projects.
3: What are some safeguards we need to make sure are not being bypassed?
4: So we have a situation right now where, looking at, say, the environmental impacts, the Bureau of Meteorology has confirmed a strong El Nino event is underway, and forecasters warn it could rank amongst the strongest in more than a century, bringing drier and hotter conditions across most of eastern and southern Australia. Even here in Victoria, our storage levels are already reflecting the strain. Back in as far as July of this year, Melbourne's water storages sit at 66%, so thereabout. Against this backdrop, some hard questions follow. If storages fall to critical levels, who gets priority access? Will it be international hyperscalers running temperature-controlled server halls or the communities around them? And in a market-driven system, a lot of the water providers and utilities have been privatized or semi-privatized. Will that scarcity be priced with the cost passed on to ordinary punters and businesses, while data centers secure supply through commercially negotiated contracts?
3: Albanese is pushing for a sovereign data center and AI industry where he argues jobs and wealth will trickle down from the top to benefit all Australians. Do you believe this is possible? Where do you hear this call for more data centers is really coming from?
4: It really does seem to be a replay of the tropes that come out of big tech in the Silicon Valley. Where does the revenue go? Most likely offshore to a tax haven like Singapore. The jobs that are created are short-term jobs that relate to the construction of facilities to house data centers. Where will all the tradies go that we need to solve our housing crisis? How will this impact on housing prices? How will this impact upon cost of living? These are all economic consequences of moving resource from one activity, building houses for more Australians, or to build data centres for big tech companies. If I did make a submission to the government recently, and our key recommendations were for a legislative moratorium on new AI deals We wanted strong legislation, not voluntary guidelines or guardrails, to ensure AI safety, accountability and transparency. EFA has been asking for years for a federally enforceable Human Rights Act, and the immediate enforcement, or enactment I should say, of Tranche 2 of the Privacy Act reform the government's been working on for the past 6 years.
2: That was The Wire's Lucy Grant in conversation with the chair of Electronic Frontiers Australia, John Payne, on the overlooked cost of megascale data centres. 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I'm Amin Shakur in Melbourne. A big hello to our listeners in Alice Springs on 8CCC 102.1 FM, to our friends in Noosa on Noosa FM 101.3, and to the other side of the country to Radio Gulari in Broome, Western Australia. Children and Young People with Disability Australia is warning upcoming NDIS cuts could make it harder for young people with disability to take part in their communities. The government is investing $200 million to make community groups more inclusive. CYDA says the funding won't help if young people lose the individual support they need to attend activities like sport and community events. CYDA CEO Sky Kokoski-Moore says the timing of the cuts could leave families without enough support. I spoke to Sky for more.
5: It's really great to see that the government is making this $200 million investment in ensuring community infrastructure and programs are accessible for people with disability. But we're being really clear that making a service or a program more accessible is not the same as somebody receiving individual support to enable them to access that service or the community more broadly. We think that the changes that the government is making to social and community participation are going to have a much deeper impact than can be addressed through this $200 million investment.
2: And how will this cut impact children or young people with disability in their everyday life?
5: So once a child or young person's NDIS plan is up for review, once the cuts are coming into effect, those children and young people will experience a 50% funding reduction in the amount that's available for them to access social and community opportunities. So this could include things like funding for support workers so that a young person is able to go out into the community. They might want to be catching up with friends. They may need a support worker to assist them at TAFE or university. So these blanket cuts are going to mean that children and young people have to make really serious choices about how they want to spend their plans. Some of those choices and decisions will likely feel impossible.
2: And what changes would you like government to make around that?
5: We think that applying a blanket 50% cut is not going to result in equitable outcomes for people with disability. We were pleased that the government moved some amendments so that people who require 24/7 care can apply to essentially not have the cuts apply to them. However, the vast majority of NDIS participants are going to see significantly less money in their plan. So this means that for children and young people, where they might have been able to enjoy working on their independence, they're now going to have to rely more and more on mum and dad and actually other family members if they want to do things like get out in the community.
2: Why is it important for young people to get involved in designing the fund or be involved with the fund?
5: People with disability, including children and young people, will have really clear ideas about how the government can get the most bang for its buck in terms of the programs that this Inclusive Communities Fund will support. The sorts of programs that might be suitable for an adult with disability may be of little interest to children and young people. So we want to make sure that by having young people and children at the table when decisions around the design of the fund are being made, that those children and young people really have a voice and can influence exactly what's going to be funded.
2: And lastly, what would a truly inclusive community look like for children and young people?
5: Oh, a truly inclusive community for children and young people would be one where they don't experience any barriers to participation. So things that non-disabled people may take for granted, that they're able to access a building, that the lighting in the building isn't going to cause them any issues with their vision. So for children and young people, being able to have the confidence to know that they're able to get out there and experience life on the same basis as their non-disabled peers would look like a truly inclusive future.
2: That was Guy Kokoski-Moore speaking to The Wire. This year marks 60 years since the Gurrandiji walk-off at Jinbaruk, also known as Wave Hill Station, a movement helping change the course of land rights in Australia. For more families, the story isn't history, it's family memory. At this year's Freedom Day celebration in Kalkarindji, The Wire's contributor from CAM Radio, Orlando Rubinja, sat down with Grandfather George Edwards, a Gurrandji elder and chairperson of Gurrandji Corporation. He was just a child when the family joined the walk-off. 60 years on, the story of the walk-off continues to be carried by the families, elders and young people who gather each year to remember it.
6: Yeah, I was only 7 years of age when I walked from here. It was a hard life, working for no money. Yes, my mum was working for working at the kitchen, washing clothes and ironing clothes for them, you know. Yeah, my father was a horse breaker. They treated them bad, eh? Just working for no money.
7: In August 1966, families came together for a meeting at Jinbaruk Wave Hill Station. It was there they decided enough was enough.
6: They had a meeting, yeah.
8: What own way?
6: Yep.
8: They never involved anyone?
6: No, they never involved anyone. They just had a meeting.
8: Just all the family together? And
6: all the family together.
8: Big meeting?
6: Yep. Big meeting, one meeting, and that's it. Everybody walk out.
8: Vincent Lingrave and Dignan start that meeting? Yeah.
6: Yep, he was there. No, they just said we had enough. You know, enough is enough, Vincent said. Everybody start walking. Yeah, yeah, I was a part of walk up. And when we went to Cody Creek, that seen that water there, right? Cody Creek. Yeah, that had no water. Yeah, and all the ladies started digging for water. They found the soggy chip, the water just come up. So we had lunch there. Everybody just keep walking. They was feeling, they was thinking, you know, all the white men would come and shoot them, you know. That's what they was thinking.
7: George was only 7 years old at that time, but those memories have stayed with him.
6: Everybody pulled up there and Vincent would start talking there, you know. This is the land belong to Gurrandji, he said. He pointed out that's where we're going to live. That's where we're going to find this promised land, he said. Everybody got excited. we got a hand back. Our family was happy.
8: The whole full of an happy.
6: The whole full of an happy.
9: How does it feel? I am a proud Gurrandji woman. I am proud what we have achieved, our old people have achieved, our elders made me who I am today. A strong Gurrandji woman, a leader in the community. We wouldn't have Indigenous organisations without their leadership, without what they've done. And I think being who you are, standing firm, you get to the stage where you win. You win some, you lose some, but we won this one. And we want to keep it alive with our children. We tell our children it's not only about sports, all that. It's about what has happened. Why do we celebrate Freedom Day?
7: At Freedom Day, elders are making sure that the next generation hear those stories too.
6: Well, this creek was springing. But that one's still springing.
10: Springing, like what that mean?
6: Water.
10: Oh, water.
11: That lady was here. like encouraging us for stand up for ourselves.
12: I feel really good, happy, proud for my family, all of them. Culture, carrying the
13: courage and resilience, and proud to be proud who they are, you know, and where they came from. But also to listen and learn about our culture and our heritage.
7: For the young mob growing up here, country is at the heart of those stories.
14: Feel great to be here. Feel like home is home to us. It's our land. Grow up in here. It's a part of our land.
12: We'll never forget where we walked off and where our land. We came as one from all different tribes, came in one.
6: Maybe they might have a look at the videos or, you know, maybe tell stories, you know.
15: Yeah. Carry that feeling.
6: Yeah. This is where I live. This is where I grew up. This is my birthplace.
2: That was Gurindji elder George Edwards speaking to CAM Radio's Orlando Rubincha. You also heard community voices from freedom celebrations in Kalkarindji, along with the reporting from CAM's Brenton Woods. And unfortunately, that is the end of today's show. Thanks so much for listening wherever you are in Australia. The Wire is a co-production between community radio stations SYN in Melbourne, 2ACR in Sydney, Radio Adelaide, 4ZZZ and Radio 4EB in Brisbane, with the great support of the Community Broadcasting Foundation and Community Radio Network. 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The Wire acknowledges the Wurundjeri Woi Wurrung people of the Kulin Nations, the traditional custodians of the land where the program is produced. We pay our respects to elders past, present and emerging. I'm Mimini Shakur, coming to you from SYN in Melbourne, Victoria. Thanks so much for your company.
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19: Good morning, I'm Laura Devoy. The federal government says communication in Nepal is proving difficult as the search for survivors continues. Today marks a week since catastrophic flash floods hit the country's north and crossed the border into Tibet. Over the past 24 hours, five Australians have been confirmed safe. The Department of Foreign Affairs and Trade says 38 remain unaccounted for. The Minister for International Development, Anne Ali, told the ABC Australians in Nepal have struggled to make contact with loved ones back home.
20: Of those that have been located, there were some in Nepal, some in Tibet, and three of them were completely outside the crisis area altogether. The assumption is that they hadn't been able to make contact since the crisis began. We still hold grave concerns for those 38 Australians who are still missing.
19: Kuwait says it's responding to hostile drone attacks. It comes after the US and Iran launched more strikes in the Middle East this morning. The US targeted sites in the Strait of Hormuz, while the Islamic Revolutionary Guard Corps attempted to hit an American base in Jordan. The Iranian Red Crescent says four people, including a young child, were killed and more than 50 injured. Washington is yet to comment. Australia will step up its support of the fight against transnational drug trafficking in the Pacific. The Prime Minister has announced a $600 million package at the Pacific Islands Forum in Palau. It aims to stop the contraband from arriving in Australia. Pill testing services will be made available at 15 music festivals a year in New South Wales, but won't be accessible to the wider community. Shannon Kirkwood has more.
15: A year-long trial of pill testing in New South Wales saw almost 1,500 samples analysed. Unexpected substances were found in 8% of them. MDMA was the most common drug detected, followed by ketamine and cocaine. The New South Wales government has today announced it will fund pill testing at up to 15 music festivals a year, starting in October. But the service won't be introduced to the wider community. Health Minister Ryan Park says drug checking at music festivals can reduce harms associated with drug use. He says the service does not endorse drug use.
19: A report has identified opportunities to reduce barriers to student complaints about racism. The National Student Ombudsman says fair, accessible and effective complaints handling can greatly boost student wellbeing and belonging and maximise the likelihood of completing their studies. It's made 16 suggestions for how providers can improve their handling of racism-related complaints. They include reviewing complaint policies to ensure explicit reference to racism and protection against victimisation, and clearly outlining the grounds for lodging a complaint. The work of community radio and those who make it possible is being celebrated today. Brisbane's 4ZZZ is hosting the annual Sounds Like Community Radio event featuring station tours and live music. Station manager Nick Guthrie has told National Radio News he's pleased to be celebrating the independent community access broadcasting sector.
21: Cause for celebration just because it is an independent voice. You've got people that are passionate about the things that they care about, given an opportunity to be able to, you know, broadcast to their community, for their community.
19: Turning to sport, in cricket, former England captain Ben Stokes has signed with the Adelaide Strikers. The 35-year-old, who retired from international cricket in June, will be available for the entire Big Bash season. Strikers coach Tim Payne says he's thrilled to have Stokes join the squad.
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2: Good morning, I'm Laura Devoy. A Royal Australian Air Force plane will arrive in Nepal today, armed with supplies to help respond to the flood recovery. It's been a week since catastrophic flash floods washed away entire villages in the country's north and across the border in Tibet. More than 1,000 people have died and 4,000 people, including 38 Australians, are unaccounted for. The Minister for International Affairs, Anne Ali, told the ABC the RAAF plane is expected to land in Nepal early this afternoon.
3: That aeroplane has essential supplies, including things like solar lights, including hygiene products, including tents and shelters as well. That's due to arrive today. The $8 million of aid has been distributed through our local partners, but also local NGOs as well.
2: Finance leaders from most of the Group of 20 are calling for free, safe and predictable navigation through the Strait of Hormuz. The US and Iran have resumed strikes this week after a lull during August. In a statement after finance talks wrapped up in the US, the G20 chair said it was concerned about continued disruptions to energy trade and stressed navigation through the strait and the resolution of ongoing wars was essential. A search is underway for a hiker reported missing in South Australia's Flinders Ranges. The alarm was raised about 9:15 last night when a woman did not return from a hike on Mount Remarkable. Police say a helicopter and emergency services were deployed immediately, with further resources joining the search this morning. Germany has blamed Russia for an attempted drone attack. A drone fitted with explosives was found at Leipzig Airport in early August, prompting a temporary halt in flights. Overnight, German government ministers said intelligence indicated the individuals responsible were acting on behalf of Russia. As a result, Germany will close Russia's consulate general in Bonn and Berlin would terminate its agreement with the Russian House Cultural Centre. Interior Minister Alexander Dobrindt details the initial investigation.
4: We do not regard Leipzig to be a one-off event, a single event, but we rather see it as being one in a series of further hybrid activities. We are assuming that Germany is the target and is going to be the target of further hybrid attacks being carried out by Russia.
2: That translation from DW News. Police horses and dogs in New South Wales have been recognised in inaugural service awards. In a first for law enforcement agencies across the country, New South Wales Police Commissioner Mal Lanyon presented the Commission's animal commendations today. 19 awards were presented to 5 troop horses and 14 police dogs, 2 posthumously. Police say the animals play an important role in the force by contributing to crime prevention and detection, public safety, search and rescue activities, crowd management and community engagement. And a week-long celebration of LGBTQ plus stories will be shown on the big screen from this evening in Sydney. This year's Queer Screen